That was a piece from New England Hymns, This Is My Father's World. And up next, we have a piece written by Martin Luther, We Praise, O Christ, Your Holy Name. 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

That was a piece from New Covenant, Joyful, Joyful. And up next, we have a piece from the Memphis Boy Chamber Choir, Where Shall Wisdom Be Found? 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

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This your boy and your brother in Christ, Flame. Right now, I am chilling on KFUO Radio. 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

That was a piece from Beside Still Waters, Rock of Ages. And up next, we have a piece from the National Lutheran Choir, A Mighty Fortress Is Our God. 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

0: That was a piece by Michael Larkin. 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

0: Matthew 6, 19 through 21. 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For where your treasure is, there your heart will be also.
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Good evening. This is Dan Darnall from KFUO Radio. 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That was How Great Thou Art by Smitty Price. It's my pleasure to spend the next several hours with you, bringing you sacred music. It's my hope that that sacred music puts a warm spot in your heart and a smile on your face. 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

That was Our God, Our Help in Ages Past by New Covenant. This is Dan Darnall from KFUO Radio. Hope that you're having a wonderful early Saturday morning. Up next, Grant Peace, We Pray in Mercy, Lord, written by Martin Luther.

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1: What you confess matters. 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

That was a selection that came from Concordia University Chicago, titled Be Thou My Vision. 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My name is Callia Nutt with KFUO Radio, and I'll be joining you for the next few hours of sacred music. 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
1: What you confess matters. 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

0: That was Psalm 25, Put to Song, by John Paul W.C. 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

0: KFUO Clayton, St. Louis now begins our broadcast day. Operating on a frequency of 850 kilohertz, KFUO is owned and operated by the Lutheran Church Missouri Synod. 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We begin this day in the name of the Father, the Son, and the Holy Spirit. 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
1: Philippians 4, 4 through 7. Rejoice in the Lord always. Again, I will say rejoice. Let your reasonableness be known to everyone. The Lord is at hand. Do not be anxious about anything, but in everything by prayer and supplication with thanksgiving, let your requests be made known to God. And the peace of God, which surpasses all understanding, will guard your hearts and your minds in Christ Jesus.
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0: That was Abide With Me, performed by the Augustana Choir. 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

0: John 6, 35 through 40, Jesus said to them, I am the bread of life. Whoever comes to me shall not hunger, and whoever believes in me shall never thirst. But I said to you that you have seen me, yet you do not believe. All that the Father gives me will come to me, and whoever comes to me I will never cast out. For I have come down from heaven not to do my own will, but the will of him who sent me. And this is the will of him who sent me, that I should lose nothing of all that he has given me, but raise it up on the last day. For this is the will of my Father, that everyone who looks on the Son and believes in him should have eternal life, and I will raise him up on the last day.
1: Good morning and happy Saturday, listeners. My name is Callie Nutt, and I want to thank you all for joining me in these last few hours of sacred music. I will be parting with you all for today, but before I go, I wanted to highlight an event happening on May 2nd in St. Louis, Missouri at 5515 South Grand Boulevard. Christian Friends of New Americans is hosting a special first recital titled 360 Vies of My Peers. This recital features refugee students and their instructors from CFNA. The performance celebrates growth, courage, and community through music. This concert, again, is May 2nd at 10 a.m. at 5515 South Grand Boulevard in St. Louis. Admission is free and all are welcome. To play me out, we have a classic, Amazing Grace, performed by the St. Olaf Choir.

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0: You shall not covet your neighbor's house.
7: You shall not covet your neighbor's wife, or his manservant or maidservant, his ox or donkey, or anything that belongs to your neighbor.
1: I, the Lord your God, am a jealous God, punishing the children for the sin of the fathers to the third and fourth generation of those who hate me, but showing love to 1,000 generations of those who love me and keep my commandments.
6: I believe in God the Father Almighty, maker of heaven and earth.
0: And in Jesus Christ, his only Son, our Lord,
5: who was conceived by the Holy Spirit, born of the Virgin Mary,
0: suffered under Pontius Pilate, and was crucified, died, and was buried.
7: He descended into hell. The third day he rose again from the dead. He ascended into heaven and sits at the right hand of God the Father Almighty.
1: From thence he will come to judge the living and the dead.
4: And I believe in the Holy Spirit, the Holy Christian Church,
6: the communion of saints, the forgiveness of sins,
0: the resurrection of the body, and the life everlasting.
4: Amen.
8: Our Father, who art in heaven,
9: hallowed be thy name.
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0: Give us this day our daily bread.
1: And forgive us our trespasses as we forgive those who trespass against us.
9: And lead us not into temptation, but deliver us from evil.
0: For thine is the kingdom and the power and the glory forever and ever.
7: Amen.
1: Amen.
8: Amen.
9: Amen.
5: 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Amen.

0: It is Share-a-thon 2026. I'm Andy Bates. It is time to kick off Share-a-thon for this Saturday. I'm joined in studio with a friend here at the LCMS International Center, Bree Gerzewski. You might recognize Bree from, the Lutheran Ladies Lounge, among other things. And fun fact, a little trivia, Lutheran Ladies Lounge was not your first time on the air at KFUO Radio, right?
1: That's correct, Andy.
0: You served at KFUO on the staff. When was that? Back in the day.
1: Oh, gosh. 2009? 2008, 2009. It was right after I had graduated from Concordia, Chicago. So I did a little board work. I was trying to get into radio broadcasting.
0: Mm-hmm.
1: Obviously, my life took a different direction. But yeah, that was the most riddling job I think I've ever had in my life.
0: Ask any of the board operators.
1: It's so much.
0: There are challenges that come with running a live board operation for radio. But it also has great rewards.
1: Yes. Oh, 100%. Don't hear what I'm not saying, Andy.
0: The opportunity to be able to bring great programs like Morning Prayer, which we're going to share in just a moment to our listeners, to be able to support that and make sure that listeners are hearing the good news of Jesus each day on KFUO Radio. And you have a role in that now. You serve in LCMS Mission Advancement. Tell us a little bit about your role there.
1: Yeah, so I, after a brief 3-year stint of being away from this building, I came back a little over a year ago as the director of managed contributor care. And basically what that means is I am overseeing our donor care coordination program, our child sponsorship program, Christ Care for Children Kenya. And I am also being tasked with building a sustainer program. And so what I'm really trying to do within our synod, within our contributor base, is to build a real community around philanthropy and sort of tying in the fact that we are all brothers and sisters in Christ,

0: Youngins.
1: The youngins who were hosting yesterday afternoon as well. How would you say they've decorated the studios for us?
0: It's very, you know how people decorate their cars for graduation?
1: Yes,
0: it's giving, or like they go to a state sports tournament. It's
1: that
0: giving
1: feel.
0: That
1: yes,
0: with the
1: definitely.
0: With the window paint and everything. Okay.
1: Lots of encouragement
0: I just
1: here.
0: See, so I, that says Christ for you. With the LCMS crosses the T, and it really does look like Chris for you. That's
1: we have some talented artists on the team.
0: I love it.
1: Well, we are thankful for them, and we're thankful for you, dear listener, for being a part of KFUO. And as Bree was talking about, that community of brothers and sisters in Christ who come together to support the work of the church, the proclamation of the gospel, and that's what we're about here at KFUO, proclaiming the good news of Christ for you. 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

Good morning. For our daily prayer, we use the order of morning prayer found on page 235 in the Lutheran Service Book or on page 024 in the middle section of Treasury of Daily Prayer. 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

0: Greetings in Christ, I'm Pastor Wilms. The New Testament reading for today is from Luke, the 11th chapter, verses 14 to 36. Now he was casting out a demon that was mute. When the demon had gone out, the mute man spoke, and the people marveled. But some of them said, "He casts out demons by Beelzebul, the prince of demons," while others, to test him, kept seeking from him a sign from heaven. But he, knowing their thoughts, said to them, "Every kingdom divided against itself is laid waste, and a divided household falls. And if Satan also is divided against himself, how will his kingdom stand? For you say that I cast out demons by Beelzebul, and if I cast out demons by Beelzebul, by whom do your sons cast them out? Therefore they will be your judges. But if it is by the finger of God that I cast out demons, then the kingdom of God has come upon you. When a strong man, fully armed, guards his own palace, his goods are safe. But when one stronger than he attacks him and overcomes him, he takes away his armor, in which he trusted, and divides his spoil. Whoever is not with me is against me, and whoever does not gather with me scatters. When the unclean spirit has gone out of a person, it passes through waterless places, seeking rest, and finding none, it says, 'I will return to my house from which I came.' And when it comes, it finds the house swept and put in order. Then it goes and brings seven other spirits more evil than itself, and they enter and dwell there. And the last state of that person is worse than the first." As he said these things, a woman in the crowd raised her voice and said to him, "Blessed is the womb that bore you, and the breasts at which you nursed." But he said, "Blessed rather are those who hear the word of God and keep it." When the crowds were increasing, he began to say, "This generation is an evil generation. It seeks for a sign, but no sign shall be given to it except the sign of Jonah. For as Jonah became a sign to the people of Nineveh, so will the Son of Man be to this generation. The queen of the south will rise up at the judgment with the men of this generation and condemn them. For she came from the ends of the earth to hear the wisdom of Solomon, and behold, something greater than Solomon is here. The men of Nineveh will rise up at the judgment with this generation and condemn it, for they repented at the preaching of Jonah. And behold, someone greater than Jonah is here. No one, after lighting a lamp, puts it in a cellar or under a basket, but on a stand, so that those who enter may see the light. Your eye is the lamp of your body. When your eye is healthy, your whole body is full of light, but when it is bad, your body is full of darkness. Therefore be careful, lest the light in you be darkness. If then your whole body is full of light, having no part dark, it will be wholly bright, as when a lamp with its rays gives you light. O Lord, have mercy on us. Thanks be to God." In many and various ways God spoke to his people of old by the prophets, but now in these last days he has spoken to us by his Son. We all know what it's like to have that conflict within us that comes when we face trials and struggles in this life, where we feel guarded or maybe trapped, difficult to get out. And we've heard sayings such as, "God helps those who help themselves," or "God won't give us more than we can handle." And so we oscillate between our attempts to overcome and despair. Jesus, in his interactions with the religious leaders who accuse him of driving out demons by Beelzebul, makes it quite clear what he has come to do for those who are trapped and those who are guarded under the rule of the world, our sinful flesh, and the devil. Jesus reminds them that even their own people have exorcists, that their sons cast out demons, and so they would be the judge, that indeed if Jesus is one who by the finger of God casts out demons, this is a reference back to Moses as well, that God indeed with a mighty hand has come to rescue his people. And so Jesus says, if the finger of God that I cast out demons, then the kingdom of God is upon you. Turn and place your trust in me. For one stronger than Satan, one stronger than the world, one stronger than our sinful flesh has come, and he is a complete victor. That stronger man takes away his armor, takes away the spoil from Satan, and indeed rescues us. It's interesting that these people who are calling Jesus Beelzebul are the very ones who, in some senses, as they are trying to fight against Satan, they are actually opposing the work of God. Jesus reminds them that his followers place their trust in the kingdom and the reign of the stronger man. People of God, we too are called, yes, not to despair, and yes, in some senses to fight, but not fight against God, but instead to hold fast, to cling to the stronger man, the one who has complete victory, indeed has already won it in the death and resurrection of Christ. Hallelujah, Christ is risen. He is risen indeed, hallelujah. He has bound the strong man. He has defeated him. He has taken his spoil, and he has taken that which is evil in our lives, and he turns it for his glory. He is everything to which you and I can have hope, and we are called to place our trust. May God's peace be with you always. Let us pray. Lord Jesus, you are the stronger man who plundered Satan's house by casting out demons with your finger and finishing them off by your death on the cross. Blessed are those who hear your word and keep it by their works of mercy and charity as Satan falls like lightning from heaven when he sees you in us. For you live and reign with the Father and the Holy Spirit, one God, now and forever. Amen.
1: O Lord, our Heavenly Father, almighty and everlasting God, you have safely brought us to the beginning of this day. 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Through Jesus Christ, your Son,

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1: 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Friends in studio, we have Pastor Doug Gribenow. Good morning, Pastor Doug.
2: Good morning, everyone.
1: And Mary Schmidt. Good morning, Mary.
3: Good morning.
1: And Bree Gruzewski joining me in studio this morning as well for the hour.
4: Good morning.
1: We have some folks to thanks. Thanks, Pastor Doug.
2: We have thanks.
1: Let's start with that. All right.
2: Thanks to be giving. Yes. We just want to say a special thank you to Reverend Dr. and Mrs. Nabil Noor, who have made a gift to support KFUO Radio. Thank you so much, brothers and brother and sister, I should say. Right. Always pluralizing those. It's early, that's why, right?
1: That's why I said thanks.
2: It's early, thanks.
1: We have thanks.
2: And also to Mr. Franklin Steger, who is making a gift in loving memory of his wife, Bonnie. So, Franklin, thank you. And thank you, Reverend Dr. and Mrs. Nabil Noor as well. It's great to have some wonderful friends.
3: I also want to thank Reverend Dr. and Mrs. Timothy Prince of East Troy, Wisconsin. Thank you so much for your gift up there.
1: Wow.
3: And I also want to thank Michael and Janine McGovern of St. Louis, Missouri. They're day sponsors. They have been day sponsors for as long as I've been here, actually. I think it's about 18 years now.
4: Wow.
3: They do March 7th in loving memory of their parents, Theodore and Janice Floyd and Jim and Alice McGovern. So thank you so much for your gift.
1: And we get to hear from Janine later today, I believe. We had she wasn't available today, so we recorded a story from her last week, I think it was, and we'll share that later today.
3: Oh, she's so sweet.
1: Yeah, it was a delight to get to sit down in the studio with her and chat with her. So, and Bree, you have some as well?
4: Yeah, I have a couple of shout-outs. First to Mr. and Mrs. Paul Kitzman from Rochester, Minnesota. Thank you so much for your support of KFUO Radio, and also Andrew and Lucy Bartelt of Ephraim, Wisconsin. That's another day sponsor that we have. Yes, I got to make the bell ring. On the occasion of Christ Memorial Morning Bible Class.
2: Oh, right on.
1: Very good. Well, thank you all for calling in or going online or mailing in a gift. 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We have some more conversation with Bree coming up in just a little bit. We're going to chat with Bree. We're going to check out the mailbag and look at letters from listeners as well. And a little sacred music to start off this morning. Ron Huff this morning with Like a River Glorious on KFUO.

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1: It is Share-a-thon 2026. I'm Eddie Bates in studio with Bree Gerzewski this morning. Bree was so gracious and got up nice and early on a Saturday morning to come in, hang out in the studio with me this morning. We are going to check out the mailbag. Would you head to the mailbag and read that letter for us?
2: Yes, I would love to do that. I just want to say one thing, though. So I'm reading out of a binder of just very wonderful feedback from your listeners, and I feel like you need like a mailbag sound effect of like ruffling around in the mailbag, and I'm pulling one out. So we're going to pretend that just happened. This is from Ralph and Jan from Simpsonville, South Carolina. It's talking about starting the day right with KFUO. To our friends at KFUO, thank you for presenting excellent programming. We start nearly every day with morning prayer and continue listening through the day. We listen to Sharper Iron almost every day. We hope our small contribution can help you continue your work.
1: Thank you, Ralph and Jan. And thanks for opening up the mailbag for us there.
2: Thank you. Okay, I'm going to close it now.
1: The binder.
2: Drawstrings closed.
1: With some really valuable feedback from our listeners. 100. We really appreciate that. Ralph and Jan bring up a great point. Morning prayer. Which for years we offered Monday through Friday. As you noticed this morning, we now offer it on Saturdays and Sundays as well, because our listeners, like Ralph and Jan, provided this feedback and let us know that they really appreciate it. So we were able to expand it to every day of the week, which has taken some extra effort, some in serious effort, particularly mm-hmm. from our production team, including our intern, Kalia, who has now taken on the bulk of that project. And I would be... it would be sad if I overlooked two really key figures in this. One is Sarah Scheibley, who our lead producer, who's been coordinating all the pastors who are a key part of that. And then secondly, all the pastors who have volunteered, because Sarah Scheibley has called or emailed them, track them down in person to get those sermons for morning prayer. And we are so thankful for the many pastors that share their gifts, their talents that God has given to them to share the word of God on KFUO. So we're very thankful for those who are working together to bring us morning prayer here on KFUO. And that includes you, dear listener. 1-800-730-2727 to be a part of KFUO today. 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
1: It is Share-a-thon 2026. I'm Andy Bates in studio with Bree Gerzewski, and we are...
2: I was dancing and my glasses hit the microphone. Sorry, everyone.
1: We have some great info to share with you today. If you become a supporter of KFUO, a friend of KFUO at the level of $780, we'd like to say thank you with some gifts. Some gifts that say thank you. The kind that you wear, yes. So you can choose at the gift of $780, that's $65 a month if you're doing the math. If you want to do monthly, you can. So you can choose the Lutheran Lady gray cardigan or the men's light green button-up shirt. I'm wearing the men's light green button-up shirt
2: today. Honestly, it looks great, Andy.
1: I do appreciate that it has structure to it, but it's not too thick, like not too...
2: Right.
1: It's not uncomfortable. It's not a stiff, uncomfortable
2: dress shirt. It's not a fall-winter shirt, necessarily. You could wear it in the springtime.
1: Oh, absolutely. And I am.
2: That's awesome.
1: But it has the KFUO Luther Seal emblem on it. I'm sorry. What's this? Embroidery. Yes.
2: Embroidered
1: on it.
2: Yes.
1: Yeah.
2: It's a really cool design.
1: The ladies here on the staff have been wearing the first round of cardigans. We were waiting for the rest of them to come in so that we can send them to the listeners who are making a gift of $780 or more. It's $65 a month. If you call and make your gift today, 1-800-730-2727, we'd like to say thank you with the KFUO Lutheran Lady Cardigan or the KFUO Men's Green button-up shirt. In addition to that, if you're making a gift of $780 or more, you also will receive the KFUO magnetic chip clip. We'll talk a little bit more about that later on, as well as the KFUO t-shirt. Bree has the Marigold t-shirt as well, the KFUO Marigold t-shirt, which is super soft.
2: It's so soft. And it's got Lutheran Lady under this same emblem, but it's not embroidered, which is fine because it's a t-shirt.
1: Yeah, screen print, and then the anniversary logo on the back, the KFUO anniversary logo on the back of the shirt.
2: Love it.
1: So when you're making a gift of $780 or more, $65 a month, we'd like to say thank you with those gifts. 1-800-730-2727. 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
1: 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I'm Andy Bates in studio with Bree Gurzewski and Jordan Harms roaming around with a camera behind me.
2: Hello.
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1: Yes. 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Say thanks to God for the congregation that you have or the district that you have. And so part of that includes announcements about your congregation or your district, or maybe your congregation has something special coming up that you want to share about. 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Mm-hmm. They share that during their Church of the Week as well. 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What's that number again, Bree?
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1: 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I'm Andy Bates in studio with Bree Gerzewski. We're having a good time in studio, sharing some music with you, enjoying some letters from the mailbag this morning. And also, I had an opportunity, Bree, to sit down in studio, much like this, with guests over the last couple of weeks who couldn't be in the studio during Share-a-thon. So I had the opportunity to record with some guests. And did you ever get to do that when you were... board op at KFUO? Did you like sit down in studio and record?
2: I had like the early Saturday morning shift.
1: Yeah.
2: So it was just, again,
1: like this?
2: Yeah, it was exactly, I think this, it was like 7 to noon.
1: Reliving the memories.
2: Yeah, absolutely.
1: That's where I started radio as well, was the early Saturday morning shift.
2: Yes. And now look where you are.
1: Times. I'm doing early Saturday morning shift.
2: Life is great.
1: It is great. Speaking of early Saturday mornings, we have some listeners who love to listen early in the morning or maybe late at night as well. So I had the opportunity to sit down with Gladys Cook. 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
3: My name is Gladys Cook, and I'm listening from Lincoln County. And the church I go to is Trinity Lutheran Church, and my husband died in 22, and I'm alone, so it's very important to me. I had a car accident in January, so I'm homebound, but I have a sister-in-law, Joyce, who took me to Linton services during the week, and Larry, we all go to Trinity, and Larry is in our Bible class with my husband and I. And he offered to bring me to church on Sundays. So I get to go to church this Sunday. And then my next door neighbor and his wife take me grocery shopping. And my granddaughter takes me to the doctors and wherever I need to go. I love morning prayer and I love evening prayer. I love oratio. I love 8 o'clock Bible class. I love 11 o'clock Bible class. And I love the hymns. I wouldn't want to be without it. I tell everybody about KFUO. And at one time, I had, I think it was Mary, she sent me about 200 of your programs. And I took and delivered those to like filling stations and restaurants when we'd go out. I would ask permission and filling stations, and so like that. And I really especially appreciate it now that I'm home. I'm like a shut-in, like my friends, you know, we have a lot of shut-ins, and they're on my prayer list for every day. And so I'm blessed to have KFUO in every way. I like to hear God's word. I need to be reminded of God's word every day. It brings great comfort to me, and I know especially for the people who are shut-ins, I know how important it is for them to have it. And not only that, I've always prayed for you to have more hours. I would like for you to be 724. Especially in rural areas, for the people that cannot get out to church, I think that's very important to them. I can't imagine what it would be like without that. And I want them to know God's word.

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1: She brings up a good point, though, wanting listeners to be able to hear KFUO anytime. Mm-hmm. Here in the St. Louis area, we're on AM 850 during daylight hours. We have added some FM signals as well, but as the Lord has provided, we've added some small FM signals around the St. Louis area to get us on the air 24 hours a day as well. 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And then in St. Charles County, in like St. Peter, St. Charles, O'Fallon area, 92.7, you can pick up KFUO on 92.7 FM as well. 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You can hear KFUO now 24 hours a day on devices like that. So, like Gladys said, it's something you want to be able to hear 24 hours a day.
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1: 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Mary Schmidt is in studio with us this morning. We have some more thank yous. Is that right, Mary?
3: Yes, Andy, absolutely. 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I want to thank especially Reverend Mark Lukey of Bradenton, Florida. He made a gift in loving memory of his parents, Gerhard and Dorothy Lukey, and in remembrance of their work for Jesus Christ. So thank you so much, Pastor Lukey, for that gift. 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And Mr. and Mrs. Richard Meyer of Oak Ridge, Missouri. Thank you so much. We appreciate you. And Dr. Bradley Persinger of Norton, Kansas. Thank you so much for your gifts.
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3: It is really
1: beyond
3: cool.
1: St. Louis, all over the country, and some all over the world as well. 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
1: 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A little more music to round out the hour, and we'll wrap up our time with Bree, sadly, here in just a moment. But that doesn't mean that Bree is not going to be a part of KFUO. You walk out the door, you're still listening to KFUO, still supporting KFUO, yeah. Right?
2: And KFUO is still in my heart.
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1: 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I'm Andy Bates in studio with Bree Gruzewski. It's been a fun hour.
2: It's, you know what? Time flies when you're having fun, honestly.
1: It's gone quickly, that's for sure. We've had fun listening to music, hearing from listeners, reading from the mailbag as well. And you were so gracious, came in early on a Saturday morning when you could be doing other things, but you love KFUO and
2: I
1: you're
2: do.
1: Here.
2: Yeah.
1: Why KFUO? What do you love about KFUO? Why is it important to you to support KFUO, and what do you want to tell our listener?
2: So we had talked earlier in the hour about how important community building is to me, mm-hmm. and you know that's scriptural. You know, we are the body of Christ, and even if KFUO, like the body of Christ, will be for time immemorial, and so even if KFUO radio goes away, which don't hear what I'm not saying. That's not happening anytime soon. But this is a very special, KFU Radio is a very special way of building that community, of expressing that body of Christ. And so to be a part of this, to mm-hmm. be a part of KFUO, to be a supporter of KFUO is a really special thing. And your support helps continue that sense of community and this special way that we engage as the body of Christ.
1: You bring up a good point that one of the things that we try to do here at KFUO is keep us connected all across our congregations. We love our congregations, and we want everybody who's listening to be a part of a faithful congregation, to hear the word of God, to receive the gifts of God in word and sacrament there, and we want them to be connected. What we aim to do here at KFUO is to connect everybody across all those congregations,
2: yep.
1: so that we can share in our joys and our sorrows as the body of Christ collectively, and then we can share all kinds of things that are going on in the Lutheran Church Missouri Synod and our sister churches as well, what's happening with them. We have lots of events coming up, like this summer LCMS convention. We've been sharing about that when the youth gathering's going on. We try to keep everybody connected with what's happening with the youth gathering and other things that are happening internationally with our missionaries, so that across all these congregations, you can stay connected to our missionaries, building that sense of community, building true community across all these congregations and the members of the body of Christ. Thank you for being a part of that, Bree. Thanks for spending this morning with me here on Share-a-thon. It's been a blast. One more time before we go, you want to do your thing and share the phone numbers?
2: That's my thing. I appreciate you recognizing that. Absolutely. If you would like to pledge your support to KFUO via this year's Share-a-thon, the number here is 1-800-730-2727.
1: That's right. 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Like Bree said earlier, you can't miss it.
2: You can't miss it.
1: The Share-a-thon banner at the top of the page is pretty obvious. Click on that. It'll take you right to the page where you can make a gift online, or you can even pledge a gift. You can pledge from QCD, I think we talked about earlier.
2: A qualified charitable distribution.
1: Yes.
2: That's the one.
1: That's the one. And other ways. So through investments, you can make a pledge for a gift that will maybe happen at a later time.
2: Mm-hmm.
1: It's a great way to do it.
2: It's a great way to do it.
1: We should have
2: it.
1: Talked about that too this hour. You know a lot about those things too.
2: I love talking about donation mechanisms. How did you know? That's my favorite.
1: Bree Gruzewski, thanks so much for joining us, and thanks for your work on LCMS Mission Advancement as well.
2: Thank you for having me.
1: Coming up in just a little bit, we have St. Paul's Bible Study. Your host for the next hour will be intern Kalia. Kalia the intern. She'll be joining you for an hour with St. Paul's Bible Study here on KFUO. Right now, God the Father be our stay from Concordia Publishing House during Share-a-thon 2026.

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1: Today we remember my father, Reverend Dr. Paul Devantier, a man whose voice carried the hope of Christ into homes, cars, and hearts across the country. 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You are an important part of his calling. He often spoke of you, not as an audience, but as friends walking the journey of faith together. Dad's ministry was built on encouragement, compassion, and a desire to share the gospel with clarity and warmth. His voice may now be silent, but the message he proclaimed lives on. We miss him deeply, but we rejoice knowing he is now with the Lord he served so faithfully. His legacy continues in your memories and in mine.

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Good morning. Welcome to Bible class, brothers and sisters in Christ, and to those of you who are joining us on KFUO radio. Didn't have to call a two-minute warning to get ready for this. The announcer did a fine job of calling us to attention this morning. As always, I enjoy beginning every Bible study, every time I approach the Word, with a word of prayer. So would you join me? Lord Jesus, risen Savior, on this day, as we celebrate again your glorious resurrection, your victory over death and the grave, your triumph over all your enemies, your promises and your guarantee of forgiveness and life and salvation, we pray, Heavenly Father, that you would continue to fill us with Easter hope, with Easter joy, with Easter boldness as we face a world of doubt and uncertainty, of lies and deceit and unbelief and temptations to sin. Today we continue to pray for our call committee as they seek a new senior pastor, a new shepherd to guide our congregation. We pray also

0: Amen.
1: Studying Acts chapter 6, and we got into a little bit last week with Pastor Smith. But once again, to put it into its context, remember we've just come through chapter 5. In chapter 5, we learned about the struggles that the early church was going through and that the opposition was rising from outside. And the apostles had been arrested and put in prison. And then they were miraculously freed and told to go and stand in the temple and preach. And they went and they preached boldly. And now the opposition continues to arise. But at the same time, as we'll see in chapter 6, there are also problems from within. Problems that needed to be dealt with in a pastoral way, and that's what the apostles were all about. And so we begin Acts chapter 6, beginning in verse 1. Now in those days, when the disciples were increasing in number, a complaint by the Hellenists arose against the Hebrews because their widows were being neglected in the daily distribution. And the 12 summoned the full number of the disciples and said, "It is not right that we should give up preaching the word of God to serve tables. Therefore, brothers, pick out from among you 7 men of good repute, full of the Spirit and of wisdom, whom we will appoint for this duty. But we will devote ourselves to prayer and the ministry of the word." And what they said pleased the whole gathering. They chose Stephen, a man full of faith in the Holy Spirit, and Philip, and Prochorus, and Nicanor, and Timon, Parmenas, and Nicholas, a proselyte of Antioch. These they set before the apostles, and they prayed and laid their hands on them. And the word of God continued to increase, and the number of disciples multiplied greatly in Jerusalem. And a great many of the priests became obedient to the faith. The church was growing rapidly. We've already heard that on the day of Pentecost there were 3,000, and then a few chapters later it was 5,000. Some have estimated that the church was multiplying so rapidly that there may have been as many as 10 or 15, maybe even 20,000 Christians at this time. And as the church grew that quickly, you can just imagine there were going to be growing pains. And the first issue that arose was, how are they going to provide for the needy? Back in chapter 2, verse 45, it talked about how they had all things in common, and they were distributing to anyone who had need, but how were they going to continue doing that? Well, there was a pattern that had been developed in some of the synagogues, that once a week there was a distribution of food and money to those who were poor. And the church was going to follow that pattern, taking care of the poor and the needy, especially the widows. But now the issue arises. The Hellenists, who were Greek-speaking Jews who had now become Christians, were concerned. Remember that on the day of Pentecost, it says there were residing in Jerusalem Jews from all over the world. The issue back in those days was that many of the Jews who had been scattered because of persecution, Jews who had been scattered by other means, always wanted to go back to Jerusalem. One of the words they still use is next year in Jerusalem. And so they wanted to go back to Jerusalem. They wanted to die and be buried back in Jerusalem. They say that one of the most expensive pieces of property in the entire world is on the eastern side of the old city. There's a valley that comes down and then back up again to the Mount of Olives. And that whole area is filled with graves. Graves of people who are hoping to be there facing the east when the Messiah finally comes. And so it was only natural that there'd be a lot of these Jews, some of them converted on the day of Pentecost. They were Greek-speaking. They had come from Greek-speaking lands. They were concerned that their widows weren't being taken care of properly. And in a sense,

They were telling the Aramaic, the Hebrew-speaking Jews, something's got to be done. I don't think that this was done maliciously. I don't think that there was any prejudice involved. It was just that they had a different language. They had a different culture. They ate different foods. How are we going to do this logistically? How are we going to take care of all the needs of all the people? And so there was this tension between the Jewish-speaking, the Hebrew-speaking, the Aramaic-speaking on the one hand, and the Greek-speaking Jews on the other hand. And so the issue here, the real issue, was the unity of the church. What would happen if the church was divided? What would happen to the witness that they were giving to the community? How would they be able to spread the word if they weren't united in what they were doing? So the apostles had to deal with this. And so notice they gathered together the whole number of disciples. And in these verses, you'll notice that the word disciple is used three times. Up until this time, we've been talking about the apostles, the 12. We know that there were others who were following Jesus in the 120 that were original part of the church. But now they're called disciples. And this is the first time in the book of Acts. And it's a key because disciple means someone who follows, someone who is a student, someone who is a Christian. And so at this point, Christians are being called disciples. The Hellenists came and they addressed the church, and the church listened. So the apostles stood up and said, it's not right. It's not right that we should give up preaching the word of God to serve tables. It's not right. It's not beneficial. We used a word last week. It is not good stewardship for us to use our time waiting on tables when our calling is really about the ministry of the word. These disciples didn't look down on the work of service or charity. It wasn't that waiting on tables was beneath them. But now they were starting to recognize that there were different roles, there were different vocations, there were different callings within the church. And so there needed to be additional offices that would take care of those things. As we spoke about it last week, we talked about administration. We talked about the difference between administration and good leadership. Good leadership recognizes that it cannot do it all, and it needs to delegate to those who are able to do it.

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1: 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My mom listened to a KFUO Sunday morning service and a Bible study just a few days ago when she was unable to attend church in person. It meant a lot that she even heard the children's message and the service in its entirety. Thank you." And we appreciate letters like this from you guys. We will now continue with the St. Paul Bible study from last Sunday, coming from St. Paul's Lutheran Church in De Pere, Missouri, on Acts chapter 6, verse 3 through chapter 7, verse 8, which was led by Pastor Paul Speaking. You can find the past episodes of St. Paul's Bible study on KFUO.org as well under the study tab.

I think this is an important message for pastors today. Whenever I taught leadership classes, it was always about learning how to delegate and giving responsibilities to others. I had to learn this the hard way. When I started in my first congregation, my predecessor didn't have a secretary. He enjoyed getting the bulletins together. And remember, in those days, they didn't have computers. We had manual typewriters that cut stencils that we had to then put onto the mimeograph machine and crank the thing out. And oh, everybody's remembering the mimeograph machines. Yeah, it was a pain. And since he didn't have one, they didn't have a secretary for me when I arrived. So whose job was it to get the bulletins ready? And I'll tell you, cutting those stencils, every time you made a mistake, you had to get out this correction fluid and put it in, and then you had to retype that letter over the exact spot of it, or that one letter would stick out in the bulletin, it didn't fit right. In my case, there were a whole lot more than just one letters that were sticking out where they didn't belong. But then it was the matter of printing them, folding them, stuffing them. It took me, as the pastor of the congregation, more than half a day to get bulletins ready. When there were lots of people in the congregation who could cut a stencil, who could type a whole lot better than I could, who had the time and the ability to fold bulletins. And so in a sense, I wasn't making the best use of my time getting bulletins together. It was the same. We had a custodian who swept the floors, but every time there was a meeting, chairs and tables had to be set up in a different way. Well, whose job was it to get the chairs and the tables ready? Responsibility of the pastor. There were times when it snowed and the custodians couldn't even get into the church, so whose job was it to shovel the snow? And it went on and on and on with all kinds of responsibilities. These weren't things that were beneath me. I was glad to do those things, but we all began to recognize pretty quickly that I had a lot to do. And by doing those things, I was neglecting the time I could have spent visiting the shut-ins and taking care of my family and doing those kinds of things. And so one of the keys of leadership is learning when to delegate, when to entrust people with responsibilities that they can do. And so, you know, as you look around our congregation, we have people who are professional part of the staff who take care of a lot of things, but this congregation couldn't go on without the work of volunteers and lay people. Planting flowers, setting up the communion, taking care of the altar, singing in the choir. All of these things need to be done. We've got lots of talents, lots of abilities, and the responsibility of the leader is to make sure that people get plugged in and use those talents and abilities for God's purposes. And so the advice from the apostles was, pick out from among you seven men of good repute, full of the Spirit and of wisdom, whom we will appoint to this duty. Who was going to do the choosing? Notice it wasn't the apostles who said, here are the people that we pick. They turned it back to the church and they said, you pick them. And it doesn't say how they were picked. Were these people nominated? Were they just assumed because everybody recognized that these were the right guys for the job? Doesn't say, but it was the church who picked. And what were the qualifications for this job? Doesn't say anything about these guys were, they had all kinds of abilities, that they were the leaders in the synagogue who were always doing this. And what were the qualifications? They had to be of good repute. They had a great reputation. They had to be full of the Holy Spirit, mature. They had to have wisdom, the ability to make right and wrong decisions, hopefully right decisions. And they were the ones who were then given the responsibility by the congregation for administering the distribution. Their job was to ensure, even as important as making sure that those widows were being taken care of, that the unity of the church was maintained. And so they chose, and then the apostles appointed.
It was making sure that the elections were being conducted appropriately, that there was unity being maintained. They oversaw what was going on, but it was the congregation that did the choosing. And so they concluded, we devote ourselves to prayer and the ministry of the word. And so they recognize we have our calling and you folks have your calling. Our job is to preach the word and pray. Your job is to administer these things. Together we're going to maintain the unity of the church. And why? Why was it important to maintain unity in the midst of all of this? So that the gospel, that the word of God might continue to be increased. That was ultimately the goal here. That the word might be increased. And so they chose seven. Seven who are usually called deacons, but notice the word deacon isn't used in this passage at all. Deacon comes from a Greek word, diakonos, which means service or ministry. And so there was the beginning of a recognized office of service and the word. They chose seven. Stephen, a man full of faith in the Holy Spirit. And Philip. Those are both key figures. Remember last week we heard about Easter eggs? About things being planted in old Disney movies that led to the next in the order and then the next one coming? Well, here are some Easter eggs. Why is Stephen mentioned as one of the deacons here? Because we read chapter 7, and he's the one who becomes the first Christian martyr. And Philip, why would he be listed in this group? Now, chapter 8 is all about Philip and the Ethiopian eunuch and the work of evangelization. And then there are five more who aren't mentioned, or who are mentioned by name, but we don't know any more about them. And the list ends with a man named Nicholas, a proselyte from Antioch. So a proselyte would be someone who came from the outside into Judaism, into the church. This man had been a pagan. And now he was elected to be one of the seven deacons. They prayed, they laid their hands on them, and so there was a kind of commissioning service. And that's still the practice of the church, isn't it? Whenever we have an election here at St. Paul's, there's always a Sunday in which the officers are installed. And they take a vow that they're going to be faithful in carrying out their responsibilities, but we as a congregation then pray for them that God would bless their work and guide them in what they're doing. We install teachers, principals, cantors, DCEs, pastors, we install our field workers. All of that is important so that we as a church are united in recognizing these are the people who are chosen by God for their vocation, for their calling, and we as a congregation will support them and we will pray God's blessings upon them as they carry out their work. And so verse 7 says, and the word of God continued to increase. And the number of disciples multiplied greatly in Jerusalem. And a great many of the priests became obedient to the faith. Their decision led to peace. It showed everyone that the church was willing to listen. There was a need, and they addressed that need together. Notice that it says the word of the Lord grew. There's a Lutheran theologian, Martin Franzmann, who entitled his History of the Early Church, The Word of the Lord Grew. And he bases that on Acts chapter 1, verse 8, where Jesus said to his disciples, you'll be my witnesses in Jerusalem and Judea, Samaria, and to the ends of the earth. And if you look at the book of Acts,
You'll see this repeated over and over again. In this place, in this time it begins, there were many in Jerusalem. It doesn't say anything about anywhere else in the world. The word of the Lord spread in Jerusalem, just as Jesus said it was going to. But if you look at Acts 9, verse 31, you'll see that the word of the Lord spread in Judea and Galilee and Samaria. You go on to Acts 14, verse 21, it says, the word of the Lord grew in Lystra, Iconium, and Antioch. And so what Franzmann recognized is that Acts 1, verse 8 is the outline that St. Luke used in order to show how the gospel spread, just as Jesus said it would, from Jerusalem to Judea to Samaria, and ultimately it would end up in Rome. That's the outline of the book. And so Luke is telling us here, it's all happening, just as Jesus said. The word increased in Jerusalem. And it says a great many Jewish priests converted to Christianity. Well, there was a move. We've been hearing about the Sanhedrin and the way they opposed. One scholar has said there may have been as many as 8,000 priests in Palestine in those days. Most of them weren't obviously members of this group of 70. And so there were priests out there who were hearing the word also and overcoming their positions, overcoming their traditions, overcoming everything that they thought they knew because the Spirit of God was working in their hearts to bring them to faith. The power of God's word, as it continued to grow and the church solved its problems so that the word could continue on and on. So, what do we take from all of this? I think there's one key takeaway, and that is that God calls believers, disciples, to serve Him in all kinds of different ways. Stephen was chosen for food distribution, but God would also use him, as we'll see in the rest of this chapter, to perform miracles. He was probably doing healing. Then you get to chapter 7, and now he's preaching. In fact, he's preaching the longest sermon in the book of Acts. He was called for one thing. This service didn't mean that he wasn't preaching the word or doing other things. This man full of the Holy Spirit was doing all kinds of things in the service of the kingdom. So, if that's the case, what is God calling you to? That's a question we all have to address. You know, every fall, I believe it's every fall, we have a stewardship kind of campaign, and we put out a questionnaire, and we ask people, what are you doing? What have you done for the sake of the kingdom? What are you willing to do for the sake of the kingdom? And most of the time, those kind of just disappear. James, are you the stewardship guy? How many of those things get turned back into you? And what do you do with them when they come in? You know, we need to take a look at that. And where is God calling individual people? Not on the basis of ability necessarily, but on the Spirit's moving their hearts to do what can be done, what they can do for the sake of the kingdom. And it lays on every one of our hearts.

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0: A second, and I think important issue that we see here is that the church needs to be united for the sake of the gospel. When the church is divided, and we in our church body recognize there are divisions within our church, every congregation faces some controversy. What happens to the mission? What happens to the spreading of the word when the church is divided? And here we see right at the beginning, the church needed to solve this issue. Those folks didn't go crazy. There was a problem. But the Hellenists didn't say, okay, if you don't do it my way, we're all going to pack up our bags and we're going to go join a new group of people who follow Jesus. They recognized that there was a way to deal with this appropriately, to solve their problems together, and then the mission, the word of the Lord would continue to increase and grow. Let's pause at that point. Anybody want to talk about any of what we've covered so far? Oh, hands are going up. And James, you the man today.
1: That's stretched.
0: See, that's delegating. You got a new job.
2: I don't think I'd noticed before that many of the priests became believers. What happened to them? Wouldn't that be risky career-wise?
0: Absolutely.
2: So they'd have to give up their position.
0: Right. And it depends on, they gave up their positions, their traditions. I mean, their standing in the community. Everything was given up because of they recognized the truth.
3: And they also had been supported, had they not?
0: They had been supported financially, right. They had to be from the tribe of Levi in order to be a priest. Yep, right. Another, I saw the microphone go back. Mark?
4: Oh. Given the cultural concern that was being addressed in these verses, what can we deduce from the names of the people who were chosen in terms of being Greek?
0: Every one of them was Greek, which says the church listened. The church recognized that for this to work out, they needed Greek people being involved in the leadership of the church as well. Up until this time, the apostles were the leaders. Now we got cultural influence here, Greeks as well. Thank you for bringing that up. I forgot to mention it. Okay. Anything else? All right, let's continue on then. Chapter 6, verse 8. Let's talk about Stephen's ministry. Remember, he was called to wait on tables, but here we go. Stephen, full of grace and power, was doing great wonders and signs among the people. Then some of those who belonged to the synagogue of the freedmen, as it was called, and the Cyrenians, and the Alexandrians, and those from Cilicia and Asia rose up and disputed with Stephen. But they could not withstand the wisdom and the spirit with which he was speaking. Then they secretly instigated men who said, "We have heard him speak blasphemous words against Moses and God." And they stirred up the people, and the elders, and the scribes. And they came upon him and seized him and brought him before the council. And they set up false witnesses who said, "This man never ceases to speak words against this holy place and the law. We have heard him say that this Jesus of Nazareth will destroy this place and will change the customs that Moses delivered to us." And gazing at him, all who sat in the council saw his face was like the face of an angel. So Stephen wasn't just an administrator. It wasn't just about waiting on tables. Notice it says he was full of grace and power. Earlier in the chapter it said he was a man of great faith and the Spirit. Now he is a man full of grace and power. Power to perform miracles, signs and wonders. Probably healing. He was demonstrating God's power at work within him. And he boldly proclaimed the gospel. God intends all of us, no matter what our vocation, It's all about proclaiming the gospel in the ways in which God has called you to do so. Whether you are a husband, wife, mother, father, son, daughter, butcher, baker, candlestick maker, God has called you to that position, and here is an opportunity for you to use that vocation, not just for that alone, but ultimately for the proclamation of the gospel. Wherever he went, whatever he did, Stephen was being harassed. There was this synagogue of the freedmen. You get the impression that these were former slaves who had been set free, and now they were in Jerusalem. They came from different cultures, as we see. They were united in their opposition. It was all about their traditions, and they felt that Stephen was violating their traditions. And so they disputed with him. But they couldn't withstand the wisdom and the spirit with which he was speaking. It was the spirit that gave Stephen the wisdom. It wasn't about his ability to argue and debate. It was the spirit at work within him, giving him the words with which he was to speak and enabling those words to be effective. So here is this group of people, and they saw themselves as very devout, holding to all the traditions and all the customs, and they can't argue with this man. There's nothing they can say that makes any sense. And so in that position, they were left speechless and frustrated, and they were going to find some other means to deal with Stephen, because arguing with him, debating with him, harassing him, disputing with him wasn't working. And so they dug out the old playbook. They secretly instigated men to lie. So they brought forward some false witnesses. Watch the strategy. He's speaking blasphemous words against Moses and God. Oh, the charge now is blasphemy. And we can put somebody to death for blasphemy. So they stirred up the people and the Jewish leaders. Now there's this outrage throughout the leadership of the Jews. And they seized him and brought him before the council. And so there was an arrest and a trial. And they charged him. And the issue was speaking against the temple and doing away with the traditions. That sound familiar to you? Hear that strategy before in the trial of Jesus? It's the very same step by step by step. What was it that the Jews finally got Jesus on? What was the issue? He's speaking against the temple because he said, I'll tear it down and build it again in 3 days. We got to put him to death. That's blasphemy. But it's the very same. False witnesses rising up. Everything is exactly the same as what they had done to Jesus. Now they're doing it to Stephen. So here's this council, trials underway, charges have been made, and everyone looks over at Stephen. Notice it says they gazed at him. They looked at him in a way different than they'd looked at him before. And the council saw that his face was like the face of an angel. We don't know exactly what that means. Was he glowing in the dark? Was this like the transfiguration when they saw Jesus? Doesn't say that. Was there a peace? Was there a calm? Was he fearless as he was saying all the things he was about to say? We don't know for sure, but somehow there was a visible sign. It wasn't Stephen alone there, but he was speaking by the power of the Holy Spirit. And so he came like an angel. And what was the role of an angel? What does an angel do? An angel is a messenger from God. And so what could they possibly assume about Stephen now? He was a messenger from God. still didn't sit right with him. And so once again, a lesson here for us. Standing for the truth is always going to bring opposition. Standing for the truth is always going to bring opposition. Why is that? Because the truth tells us that we are indeed what we confess to be, poor, miserable sinners. And we don't want to hear that. And whenever people start charging us, whenever people are accusing us, whenever we're going to rebel. And that's exactly what happened here. The world resists God's truth because it challenges sin and unbelief. But God has promised, hasn't he, that he'll be with us in the most difficult of situations. God will give us the words that we need to speak. Stephen was calm, his face shone, he was fully relying on God. And the point for us is, can we trust God to do the same for us? In those times when we speak the truth and we face opposition, God going to be there? Spirit going to fill us? People going to recognize that there's something different about us? I believe that's the point. Any comments to that section before we get into chapter 7 and his speech? James, you see somebody? Oh, Mark.
4: In reference to his face like that of an angel, I don't know if this is drawing a connection too quickly to the end of chapter 7.
0: Another Easter egg?
4: Well, where it says that, this is King James, but he, being full of the Holy Spirit, looked up steadfastly into heaven and saw the glory of God and Jesus standing on the right hand and the like, whether already at that point he was reflecting that glory in some way.
0: Could be. We really don't know. But somehow they knew he was a messenger from God. They weren't willing to hear it, but they knew there was something different about it.

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2: Well, good morning,
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2: Yes, we want to thank these people. 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
3: Or if making a gift right now isn't in the cards, as they say, you can call in and make a pledge and then fulfill it later on during this year. That's totally fine. We just want you to be able to be a part of Share-a-thon 2026 and be a partner with us in proclaiming Christ for you.
2: Yes. Oh, my goodness. All right. I want to thank Janine Duffy of Newhall, Iowa. She made a gift to us, and we really appreciate you. Thank you to Richard Fiedler of Varadel, Washington. Thank you for listening to us all the way in Washington. And Anita Topke of Peoria, Illinois. Thank you for your support. And I have a day sponsor, Faith Miller of, Paulina, Iowa. She is a day sponsor for June 21st in loving memory of her husband, Reverend Dr. Herb C. Miller, and in celebration of their wedding anniversary.
3: Aww.
2: So thank you, wonderful. Faith. She's such a wonderful lady.
3: We also want to say thank you to Mrs. Evelyn Ulig from St. Louis, Missouri, for your contribution. Thank you. And to Dr. Donald Bates from Ames, Iowa. Thank you for your contribution. And from my home state of Colorado, I grew up in Denver, but I had a good friend from Montrose, Colorado, the Iron Horse Ranch. Thank you all so much for your support of KFUO Radio.
2: Thank you.
1: Yes, we really appreciate it. And thanks for coming in to do that, guys.
2: Yeah.
1: All right. We now bring you the final continuation, the conclusion of the St. Paul Bible study from last Sunday. And it is on Acts chapter 6, verse 3 through 7, chapter 7, verse 8. In De Pere, Missouri, led by Pastor Paul Sveking. And as a reminder, you can find the past episodes of St. Paul's Bible Study at kfuo.org as well under the study tab.

0: So Acts chapter 7 then is his defense before the Sanhedrin. And we'll start on this chapter and probably finish it up next week. But Acts 7 is first of all his bold response, his defense, but it's not a defense of himself. It's a defense of the gospel. It's a defense of the way in which God deals with his people. And so his speech, as you'll see, as I mentioned before, is the longest speech in the book of Acts. This from a layperson, not from one of the apostles. It's a brief history of Israel and how God had made promise after promise. He'd cut covenants with his people over and over. God was faithful to his promises, and he fulfilled those promises every time. God promised Abraham that there would be a land, an inheritance. God promised that he would give his people the law, and at Sinai, he gave the law. God promised them that they would one day worship in a temple, and God gave them the directions for the tabernacle. God graciously spoke all these things. All of them came to pass just as God said they would. And what was Israel's reaction? He wants to show that there was a pattern, that every time God sent a messenger, they rejected it. Every time God gave a promise, they ignored it. Every time God revealed his glory, they turned away to worship other gods. This was their history, and they all knew about it, but they didn't want to hear it. And so a turning point happens with chapter 7. Stephen becomes the first martyr, the first to die in the line of duty. And secondly, there was an outburst of persecution after chapter 7. A general persecution against Christians, from Jews and from those in the secular world. And the result of all of this is that there was a scattering of Christians. Some of them took off in all directions. And that sounds like a terrible thing, that the church would be scattered. But scattered like seeds. And what happens when seeds are scattered? We'll get into that. So, the opening words. Chapter 7, verses 1 through 8. The high priest said, "Are these things so?" Now, the high priest was likely Caiaphas, and so he gave Stephen the opportunity to respond to the accusation of blasphemy. He had done the same thing to Jesus. Jesus wouldn't respond. Finally, he said, "Are you the Messiah?" And when he said, "Yes, I am," Caiaphas and the others went crazy. Let's see what happens here. He gives Jesus the opportunity to respond, and instead of being silent, Stephen unloads on him. It's what follows is kind of the Reader's Digest of the history of Israel. Verse 2. Stephen said, "Brothers and fathers, hear me. The God of glory appeared to our father Abraham when he was in Mesopotamia, before he lived in Haran, and said to him, 'Go out from your land and from your kindred, and go into the land that I will show you.' Then he went out from the land of the Chaldeans and lived in Haran. And after his father died, God moved him from there into this land in which you are now living. Yet he gave him no inheritance in it, not even a foot's length, but promised to give it to him as a possession and to his offspring after him, though he had no child. And God spoke to this effect, that his offspring would be sojourners in a land belonging to others, who would enslave them and afflict them for 400 years. But I will judge the nation that they serve, said God. And after they After that, they shall come out and worship me in this place. And he gave him the covenant of circumcision. And so Abraham became the father of Isaac and circumcised him on the eighth day. And Isaac became the father of Jacob, and Jacob of the 12 patriarchs. So notice God's grace. God chose Abraham. And they rejected it. I'm not going to get to that point yet, but watch for the pattern that develops. Brothers and sisters, he began. Brothers and fathers, excuse me. He was trying to say, build some rapport here. Brothers and fathers, he was showing them respect because they were the leaders. And he began with Abraham, the father of Israel, and the covenant that God made with Abraham. He says, our father, again, common ground, the Sanhedrin loved Abraham. And Stephen showed from the beginning that he had respect for Abraham as well. And so the story begins. The glory of God appeared to him in Mesopotamia. You look at Genesis chapter 12. Turn to that if you would. Now the Lord said to Abram, go from your country and your kindred and your father's house to the land that I will show you. And I will make of you a great nation. And I will bless you and make your name great so that you will be a blessing. I will bless those who bless you, and him who dishonors you I will curse. And in you all the families of the earth shall be blessed. So Abram went as the Lord had told him, and Lot went with him. Abram was 75 years old when he departed from Haran. He took his family along with him, and he moved on. So the history of Israel begins with the call of Abram. And it happened in Mesopotamia, in Ur of the Chaldeans. Remember, they were upset because he was speaking against the temple. They were so much in love with the temple. The temple was where the proper worship took place. They defended the temple. And what is his first sneaky point? God spoke to Abram in Mesopotamia. It doesn't have to be in your temple. God speaks where he chooses to speak. And so God called Abram to leave his country, his father's house, the land, to go where the Lord would show him. And Abram obeyed without knowing exactly where he was going. Abram went because he trusted God's promise. And so he left the land of Ur of the Chaldeans, and in time he settled in the land of Haran. Oh, and by the way, this is the place where you're now living. God fulfilled his promise. They all knew it. It took a lot of time. Abram was 75 years old. He had no children. He had no inheritance. He had no land, no offspring. But gradually, over a period of time, things began to unfold. How old was Abram when his first son Isaac was born? 100 years old. Could you wait 25 years for a promise of God to be fulfilled? Would your wife or wives be satisfied living in a tent for 25 years? God promised you a land, but you got no land. He couldn't claim one foot of that land as his own, except that he bought a cave in Machpelah where he was going to bury his wife Sarah when she died. But he had no land. He had no children. He had nothing to go on except the promise that God had made to him. But in time, it all happened. 25 years later, Isaac was born. And then came his grandson Jacob. Then there were the 12 patriarchs, the tribes of Israel. And now it was becoming this great nation. And they would, in time, they would own the land. But first, there was this slavery. 400 years. Actually, it was 430 years, but I think Stephen kind of rounded the number off here. And then God would deliver them. And they would become the great nation. And God would make His covenant with them. And they were so proud of that covenant that God made with them. And they gladly were circumcised because that was the sign of the covenant, their wonderful relationship with God. And just as God had promised, they were going to worship in the place where God picked for them to worship. And it all happened just as God said it would. God was always, always, always gracious to Abraham. So He wasn't telling him anything new. And the Sanhedrin, I suspect, kind of liked this part of the sermon. It was good. Yeah, that's us. That's who we are. Abraham is our father. And God has kept all of His promises to Abram. But they missed the point. And the point was, God has been so gracious to you people. God has kept all of His promises to you. And our father Abraham was faithful. Oh, there were times when he messed up, times when he sinned, times when you wondered whether he really believed or not. But Abraham is known as being the father of all the faithful. What had they done with the promises of God? He's going to point out they rejected Him. They rejected everything that Abraham believed in. They rejected everything that God had done for them. They rebelled against God. They killed the prophets. They had sinned. And so, in a sense, at this point, He's calling them all to repent. Be like Abraham. What could they say at this point? I suspect the room was pretty quiet. They all listened intently. At this point, they weren't getting it, but they pretty much agreed with what Stephen was saying in the sermon. Things are going to turn on them really quickly. Last chance for questions or comments. Yes, Ruth. Microphone's coming.
1: The one thing that you're talking about, God being gracious, and the first thing that you notice is that He picked a pagan. Abraham was a pagan, or at least they're not talking about him being close to the Lord when the Lord called him. I've always been taught that he was a pagan to start with. So they really had... They were proud of being the sons of Abraham, but actually, it wasn't because Abraham was so wonderful that God chose him.
0: Right. And then, if you go back to the call of Abram in chapter 12 of Genesis, God says, you got to leave everything that's familiar to you. Your house, your father's house, your land, and you go to the land that I'll show you, and I will make you a great nation. And I will bless you. And you, I will bless you so that you can become a blessing to other nations. They'd forgotten their heritage was really about blessing the nations. Other comments? Speaking of blessings, then, Lord bless you and keep you. Lord make His face shine upon you and be gracious to you. The Lord look upon you in favor. Give you His peace. Amen.

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1: Thank you all so much for joining us for the St. Paul Bible Study this morning. 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
0: You shall not covet your neighbor's house.
7: You shall not covet your neighbor's wife, or his manservant or maidservant, his ox or donkey, or anything that belongs to your neighbor.
1: I, the Lord your God, am a jealous God, punishing the children for the sin of the fathers to the third and fourth generation of those who hate me, by showing love to 1,000 generations of those who love me and keep my commandments.
6: I believe in God the Father Almighty, maker of heaven and earth.
0: And in Jesus Christ, his only Son, our Lord,
8: who was conceived by the Holy Spirit, born of the Virgin Mary,
0: suffered under Pontius Pilate, and was crucified, died, and was buried.
7: He descended into hell. The third day he rose again from the dead. He ascended into heaven and sits at the right hand of God the Father Almighty.
1: From thence he will come to judge the living and the dead.
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4: Amen.
9: Our Father, who art in heaven,
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1: Amen.
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0: Happy Share-a-thon 2026, everyone. It is day 3. I'm Callia Nutt with KFUO Radio, and I'm joined by Sarah Golseth, and we wanted to talk about the Matching Gift Fund.
1: Yes, we do. We have some very, very supportive organizations and people who have supported us with our matching gift. Our leadership givers have filled our matching gift fund. We started out with $60,940, which is very fantastic. We still have some of that match left. We have 16

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1: Yes, absolutely. And it is now time to get started with our program, Wrestling with the Basics. This is with Pastor Matt Clark and Pastor John Lukumsky. And this week's program looks at Luke chapter 24 on how to turn a slow heart into a heart on fire by Jesus, the master cardiologist.
0: That sounds great.

0: baby. Yeah.
1: This is Pastor Jolly John Lukumsky, and I have with me
2: Pastor Matt Youngblood Clark, coming to you from Ascension Lutheran Church, where I serve as pastor in beautiful South St. Louis.
1: And don't turn off the radio or turn off the podcast, because we actually have something really good to share with you. Matt's going to talk to us about the road, the disciples on the road to Emmaus. But before we do that, I'm sorry, I have to make an editorial comment. Do you remember, Matt, do you remember the time when you'd have to go to Vegas if you wanted to gamble? Are you old enough to remember those years?
2: Yeah, I mean, around here in St. Louis, we've got the gambling boats. So as long as they're in water, I guess they're legal, John, here in St. Louis,
1: well,
2: which is interesting. So I don't know. That happened relatively early in my life. So we've had gambling outside of Vegas in my lifetime for most of my life.
1: Okay, well, for my youth, no. Now, if you wanted to gamble, you either went to some kind of seedy bar or something like that. I'm sure that was going on in the seedy bars. Or you had to go to Vegas. And they're in Vegas, of course. What happens in Vegas stays in Vegas. And you're right. Then the first thing is, well, you know what? We'll put it on the water, right? Gambling's okay. It won't mess up our streets. We don't care what it does to our waterways. But at least we'll keep it off our streets. So we'll put it on a boat. And then the next thing was, well, you know, the boat can stay docked. It doesn't actually go up and down the river. And then, you know, it doesn't actually have to be on the river as long as there's water around it at some point. We were driving back and forth to see my cousin in Topeka, and we stopped at several gas stations in Missouri, and they've got the casino machines in the gas stations. So apparently, even Missouri has loosened up a little bit, because that was my understanding. In Illinois, of course, in my little town of New Athens that has maybe, 1,400 population, we literally have 5 places you can go and gamble.
2: Really?
1: And we're building another one. In the process right now of building a laundromat that will also have casino machines, because no one wants to do their laundry without being able to put a quarter in and make a couple of bets.
2: It's like New Athens is like the Vegas of the Midwest, John.
1: Probably any little town in Illinois now is like the Vegas of the Midwest. And what's interesting, though, there's the one restriction. You cannot have casino machines on your property unless you also have a liquor license. Because, you know, drinking and gambling, they go together like a horse and carriage, right?
2: So can you get a beer at the laundromat, too, then?
1: I guess you'll have to. They'll have to, because otherwise you can't have casino machines unless there's a liquor license. And, of course, I'm thinking I appreciate that, because who wants to lose their children's educational fund and be sober? That would be incredibly sad. You want to be drunk if you're going to lose your house, right? Yeah. So that's what's happened. However, it's gone one further step, and I cannot believe this.
2: Oh, no. What now?
1: Well, have you heard about the prediction sites? Have you heard about the prediction sites?
2: The sports betting, or?
1: So we got sports betting. Okay. We should have thrown that in. In fact, now I'm watching the Blues play on FanDuel, which of course is a gambling corporation, and they have the odds posted while I'm watching the game.
2: I know it.
1: Okay.
2: Yeah. But no, it's so convenient to gamble now. I know.
1: It is. It is. And you have your app. You don't even have to leave the room. You can just click up your app.
2: Yep.
1: But now they've taken it a step further. Yes, there's something called a prediction site. We don't call them gambling sites, of course, because that probably would make them illegal. But you can go on these, check it out on the internet. You go on these prediction sites, you can bet on literally anything. You can bet on how many bombs we're going to drop in Iran today.
2: Oh, boy.
1: We can bet who's going to win the Academy Awards. You name it, you can bet on it on these prediction sites. And what tickled me is on one of them, you can actually bet on whether Jesus is going to return to earth this year.
2: Oh, my goodness.
1: That's one of the bets.
2: Well, wait a second. So if you're right and Jesus does return, how do you collect your winnings?
1: That was my thought, too. The odds are great, though. It's 1 to 25, so for every buck you bet, you can get $25.
2: Oh, great. Yeah,
1: exactly. I think you hit on the head. What are you going to do with it if he does return?
2: Yeah, so, I know.
1: Yeah.
2: Oh, my.
1: Okay.
2: Goodness.
1: Well, no, it does amaze me, man, how the things that when I was young, no one would dream. And now it's just as, yeah, like you said, you're stumbling over gambling wherever you go.
2: Yeah.
1: It's just amazing.
2: Yeah.
1: But we want to talk about, this is a gamble, Matt. We want to talk about things that are sure. It's a sure bet, as they say in the casinos.
2: What a segue, John. Wow. but you're right. Yes, a sure bet. Yeah.
1: Yep.
2: The odds are 100% on this one. Jesus is risen from the dead. Christ is risen. He's risen indeed. Hallelujah.
1: Yep. And he is going to return.
2: Yes.
1: I don't know whether he'll return this year or not. I wouldn't bet on it. But that's a sure thing, too.
2: Yeah.
1: So
2: yeah.
1: Where are we going,
2: yeah,
1: Matt?
2: Yeah. So we're going to look at Luke chapter 24. Luke chapter 24. And what I find fascinating is all of these different resurrection appearances that take place following Easter, right?
1: Yeah.
2: On Easter and then following Easter. And again, Jesus is proving that he is truly bodily risen from the dead. I don't know if you use this or not, John, but the Easter vigil service. So, you know, the day before Easter, the evening before Easter Sunday, the church, many churches gather for an Easter vigil. There is a prayer that's prayed there called the Litany of the Resurrection.
1: Okay.
2: And it's a prayer that basically it recounts every resurrection appearance following Jesus from the dead. It's a cool prayer. So we're using that here at Ascension for the Sundays in Easter. So we're using that every Sunday and then, you know, inserting special requests or whatever. But it's kind of a cool prayer that just recounts all the resurrection appearances. And then you begin to realize, wow, Jesus was pretty busy between the time of Easter and the Ascension. And maybe he even appeared other times that aren't recorded.
1: That's right. That's what John says. Yeah.
2: Yeah. Yeah. So this is one of those times. We want to look at one of those essential times where Jesus shows that, yes, he truly is risen from the dead. Because we need to have those eyewitnesses so that they can then proclaim it and share with others and pass it down through the years. So we're going to be traveling here with two guys, John, on the road to Emmaus.
1: Now, let me interrupt you, because Matt and I were talking about this before we started recording. At this point, my wife is going, no, we don't know for sure it was two guys. It might have been a man and a woman. So that's what my wife is saying, even
2: all
1: as
2: right,
1: we're speaking
2: Lynn.
1: Here.
2: Fair enough. So we know it's at least one guy, because we even know his name, Cleopas.
1: Yeah.
2: You know, there's speculation about, oh, well, maybe he's mentioned other places in the Bible.
1: Is he mentioned other places? Because that's what my wife raised.
2: Well,
1: do we know that name from somewhere else?
2: Well, there's someone with a similar name who shows up as well. So there's speculation that, well, perhaps that's the same person. And maybe it is. Maybe it is. But the other person, we don't know. It's just someone who is traveling with him. But what's important is we do know that Jesus is there, and that's really all that matters, right?
1: Isn't it true that one of the pseudepigrapha says it was Cleopas and Betty? I think I read that somewhere. One of the pseudepigrapha, Betty was the one.
2: Betty.
1: I might be wrong on that.
2: I don't know.
1: I'm not really
2: I
1: up
2: don't
1: on
2: know,
1: my pseudepigrapha,
2: John.
1: But
2: yeah,
1: I'm pretty sure.
2: I know Betty White was old, but she wasn't that old. But I don't.
1: Okay, well, forget that. It probably wasn't Betty.
2: I'm not aware of that manuscript, but
1: okay.
2: I'll take your word
1: for it. We'll ask Claude.
2: We'll ask Claude. Oh, great.
1: All right.
2: Ask the AI. Oh, gee. Okay. All right. Well, here we go. So
1: okay.
2: I think one way to look at this account is through this the idea of the heart. Okay. So I kind of want to frame it
1: with this idea
2: of the heart. Okay. And John, you as anyone, you are keenly aware of the importance of heart health, right?
1: Yeah.
2: And having experienced a heart attack yourself, and you know that it kind of just changes your lifestyle, right? And how you think about things. And for someone who has heart issues, you have a cardiologist, right?
1: Oh yes, yes, I do have an appointment with her in just a week. By the way, now that you mention it, okay.
2: Good. So the word cardiologist, comes in part from cardia, a Greek word that simply means heart. So here we encounter these disciples, these followers of Jesus, on the road to Emmaus, and they have heart issues, John. The word cardia, the word for heart, comes up two times in this text from Luke 24. So we'll be looking for that. But their issue isn't a physical heart issue. Their issue is a spiritual heart issue. And when you think about it, that's even more important. You know, I think, you know, for many of our listeners, I'm guessing there's people that give a lot of thought to their physical heart health, and rightly so. That's a good thing. But how much time do we invest in thinking about our spiritual heart health? Maybe not as much, right? Sadly. So this text, Luke 24, I think gives us the opportunity then to give that some thought, to just think a little bit about our spiritual heart health as we look at the heart health of these two individuals traveling this road. All right, so that's kind of how I want to frame this. So here we go. Let's pick up, John, with verse 13, if you want to just kind of set the scene there, verses 13 and 14.
1: That very day, two of them were going to a village named Emmaus, about 7 miles from Jerusalem. And they were talking with each other about all these things that had happened.
2: All right, so here they are. So this is taking place, it says, that very day. So we're talking about Easter Sunday. We're talking about Easter. Yep. So they're on the road, and you know, it seems as though they were in Jerusalem. Perhaps they were in Jerusalem for the Passover celebration, like so many other Jews. But they're talking now about everything that had taken place. So they're talking about, I would imagine, Palm Sunday. They're talking about Jesus teaching in the temple that week. They're talking about his arrest, his betrayal, his death on Good Friday. His burial. So all of those things they're discussing as they travel along the road. And as we'll see, they're probably traveling pretty slow and sad and sorrowful down the road, as we'll see in just a little bit, because they think that Jesus is still dead, right? Still in the tomb. All right. If you want to pick up, yeah, John.
1: Before we keep reading, would you like to know what Claude has to say about the two people they're walking down?
2: I can only imagine, John.
1: Just add, since we are the AI enhanced, here's
2: all his, right, John. Give us the AI take on the two travelers.
1: This isn't a joke. I'm just giving you a clue.
2: All right.
1: One is explicitly named Cleopas, and the other is never identified by name in the text. There's been a lot of speculation about the second traveler over the centuries. Some early church traditions suggested it might have been Luke himself. I had never heard that tradition before. Had you?
2: No,
1: it might have been Luke. Okay. Are Peter, or even Cleopas's wife, Mary, mentioned in 1925?
2: Oh, well, Lynn will be happy to hear that.
1: Yeah, well, I didn't have any idea that that connection was made. But this text simply doesn't tell us. Luke leaves it anonymous, which may itself be intentional, inviting readers to place themselves in the story. So there you go.
2: Claude, well, thanks, Claude. Fair enough. You know,
1: you won't replace us, Claude, by the way, because you can't be as stupid as we are. So just face it up. But we thank you for that information.
2: Yeah. So I think, you know, I don't know. I think it's kind of a cool idea if it was Luke, right?
1: Yeah.
2: You know, in John's gospel, he doesn't really refer to himself by name. He calls himself the disciple Jesus loved. Here in Luke's gospel, he's not calling this traveler by name. He's just, you know, simply same someone else.
1: Yeah.
2: So that's kind of a cool concept. Luke wasn't one of the 12 disciples. We call Luke an evangelist, right? And he's writing his gospel kind of after investigating all these things. So that's kind of a cool idea. But also, you know, for us too, I like that concept that you're kind of symbolically, right, that we insert ourselves there as that traveler, as that person who maybe doesn't have good heart health when it comes to spiritual matters sometimes.
1: Yeah. And I agree with you. That is a nice application.

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2: 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We've been posting all kinds of things the last few days. 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So maybe you've seen our reels in both of those places. But we also post Bible verses and hymns. Aubrey posts our podcasts on those places as well. We're also on X, formerly known as Twitter. And we've increased our presence on Threads and LinkedIn in the last several months, too. So if you're a Threads user, we're on there. 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
1: Yes, thank you, Sarah. And we really do appreciate every donation. So like she said, you can call in or you can visit our website to do so. We are now going to continue with part two of Wrestling with the Basics. That is with Pastor Matt Clark and Pastor John Lukumski looking at Luke chapter 24.

0: So I'm sorry, I distracted you. Where do we go from here?
1: Yeah. Okay, so let's keep reading because we've got a little more ground to cover here. Okay. So verses 15 through 24.
0: Oh, but you know what? It does say in John 19:25, marry the wife of Clopas.
1: Yeah.
0: I didn't know that it said that. I'm sorry, I keep distracting you, but... So is that like a different... We don't know that. Could that be the same guy?
1: Well, yeah. So how is it spelled there in chapter 19,
0: John? It's spelled C-L-O-P-A-S as opposed to C-L-E-O-P-A-S.
1: Yeah, so it's a similar spelling, right?
0: Okay.
1: So, but yes, some have speculated that it could be the same person. So okay. It could be, yeah. Yeah, but again, we just don't know.
0: Well, I'm going with Mary. Okay, and I'll make my wife happy too.
1: Mary and Cleopas. All
0: have
1: right.
0: Some biblical evidence. All right, enough of this because we went. Like you said, the important thing is Jesus is there.
1: Yes,
0: and you and I, we're here there too because that's why this story is in the Bible.
1: Yeah.
0: Yeah, we're there as well. Okay, what do you want me to read?
1: All right, verses 15 through 24.
0: All right. While they were talking, whether it was Mary and we know it was Cleopas and whoever else, they were discussing together. Jesus himself drew near and went with them. That's the important things. But their eyes were kept from recognizing him. And he said to them, what is this conversation that you are holding with each other as you walk? And they stood still looking sad. How far am I supposed to read, Matt?
1: So through 24.
0: All right. Then one of them named Cleopas, which is interesting in itself that he does give us the name of one of them.
1: Yeah, very intentional.
0: Answered him, are you the only visitor to Jerusalem who does not know the things that have happened there in these days? And Jesus said to them, what things? And they said to him, concerning Jesus of Nazareth, a man who was a prophet, mighty indeed in word before God and all the people, and how our chief priests and rulers delivered him up to be condemned to death and crucified him. But we had hoped that he was the one to redeem Israel. Yes, and besides all this, it is now the third day since these things have happened. Moreover, some women of our company amazed us. They were at the tomb early in the morning, and when they did not find his body, they came back saying they had even seen a vision of angels who said that he was alive. Some of those who were with us went to the tomb and found it just as the women had said, but him they did not see.
1: Yeah, thanks, John. So here you go. Even some humor, I think, in here.
0: Yes.
1: Jesus comes. He walks with them. For whatever reason, their eyes are kept from recognizing him. They don't realize it's Jesus.
0: It says that their eyes were kept.
1: Yes.
0: So this is something that's being done to them. Yeah.
1: And then Jesus, you know, hey, what are you guys talking about, right? And then they stand still looking sad. You know, I mean, they're in sorrow, right? And then they just recount to Jesus everything that happened to Jesus. they talk about everything that took place, his death, his burial, and now, oh, you know, there's been some word that maybe he's back from the dead, but they haven't seen him, right? So they explain all this to Jesus. So it's just interesting. But one thing that I think really stands out there is where it talks about, we had hoped, right, that he would be the one, to deliver, to redeem, verse 21. We had hoped he was the one to redeem Israel. And just, the past tense of that, we had hoped, right?
0: For them,
1: the hope is over. The hope is dead. The hope is buried in the tomb with a stone steel, right? You know, so for them, Jesus is still dead. That's the problem. And if Christ is still in the tomb, well, then there is no hope for them or for us. So they have this poor spiritual heart health. And that's what Jesus diagnoses in the verses to come here. So if you want to pick up with verses 25 through 27.
0: And again, Lynn, I know Matt said Jesus says, what are you guys thinking? But that's the Greek guys, which includes both genders, male and female. Right, Matt? Yeah.
1: That's right, John. Yeah, yes. Yeah.
0: The Greek, when it uses the word guys, it's not the
1: inclusive guys.
0: The inclusive
1: the wide guys. Use of the word guys.
0: Guys. Okay. I'm sorry.
1: All right.
0: And he said to them, oh, you foolish ones and slow of heart to believe all that the prophets have spoken. Was it not necessary that the Christ should suffer these things and enter into his glory? And beginning with Moses and all the prophets, he interpreted to them in all the scriptures the things concerning himself.
1: Yeah. So here's Jesus' diagnosis, right? You foolish ones, you slow of heart. There's the heart problem, cardia.
0: Yeah, there it is.
1: To believe all that the prophets have spoken. So, and then Jesus opens up the scriptures to show how they're testifying about him. I mean, best Bible study ever, right, John?
0: Yep.
1: Better than anything you're going to hear on Wrestling with the Basics. Jesus himself revealing that to them. And then, if we insert ourselves in the story, we think, well, are we guilty of that sometimes? Are we slow of heart, slow to believe what God's word says? We have all these beautiful promises in God's word, his presence, his love, his forgiveness, all of these things. And the list could go on. And sometimes maybe we're a little slow of heart to believe those things too, right? The problem with them is, the root of it is just, again, they believe that Jesus is still dead. And if he is, it's truly hopeless. Because if Jesus is dead, there's no forgiveness of sins. As Paul says in 1 Corinthians, our hope is in vain and you are still in your sins if Jesus is dead. And Jesus' resurrection, it changes everything. Yeah. All right. Well, let's,
0: Before we go, what always impresses me about this story is that he doesn't say, well, what kind of things did they tell you when they went to the tomb? And he puts the focus, it says there, beginning with Moses and the prophets, he interpreted them in all the scripture. And I find that tremendously comforting if we are inserting ourselves into the story, because I can't go down and see the empty tomb. And I have no eyewitnesses that I can go back and talk to. And it's interesting that Jesus doesn't necessarily point them to that, but rather he points them to the thing that you and I do every week for people, which is the Holy Scriptures. And that becomes the source of our faith, is what God has said in his word, which of course includes all these accounts that we're dealing with now that you mentioned, that they, many, many, and yet not even all of them, so that, as John says, we might believe. But I just always was impressed with that because I think people want signs. We want wonders. And we think if we saw signs and wonders, man, what faith we'd had. Although, isn't it the interesting thing here? These people do have the testimony of those that were there, and yet they still have the heart problem. So maybe the heart problem will not be solved by signs and wonders. Maybe the heart problem has to have the very word of God to provide a true cure.
1: Yes.
0: That's just my thought.
1: So Jesus is the master cardiologist here, master heart doctor, and he doesn't operate on them with a scalpel, but he operates with the sword of God's word, John, right?
0: Yeah.
1: So he uses the scripture, like you said, to perform heart surgery on them and to give them this change of heart. So that they see and believe that, the scriptures testify that the Christ will rise from the dead, and here I am. And I think that is such a comfort, because that's exactly how, like guys like you and I, pastors, perform cardiology too, that we too do that with the word of God, right? And that clear testimony of Jesus' resurrection. So we're even more blessed, I think, because we have the Old Testament scriptures that testify to that, Moses and the prophets, but we also have Luke chapter 24. We've got the New Testament that testifies to that too. And so we're even more blessed in that way, to have that testimony of Jesus' resurrection.
0: And I think it's interesting that as cardiologists applying the word, the very first thing we need to point out is that we are foolish and slow of heart to believe. That's the testimony of Scripture.
1: Yeah.
0: You have it here. You could go back to the Old Testament again. So that when we encounter our doubts, see, I think that's the thing we need to remember. When we encounter our doubts, we shouldn't say, oh, my cause is hopeless. We should say, oh, yeah. That's the problem. That's why I got to go back to the scripture. As the man said, Lord, I believe, but man, help thou my unbelief.
1: Yeah.
0: So I think that's a good, don't people, if you're listening, don't be afraid of your doubts, but you do know what you need to do. You need to go back to the scripture and confess. Yeah, that's how we are. And Jesus will take care of it when he needs to. Yeah. All right. You got more stuff to say.
1: Well, we need to get to the other heart You mentioned a pericardia.
0: All right.
1: So let's read on verse 26 all the way through 35, John, if you don't mind.
0: Okay. Yeah, we'll finish it up then. Verse 28. So they drew near to the village to which they were going. He acted as if he were going further, but they urged him strongly, saying, "Stay with us, for it is toward evening, and the day is now far spent." So he went in to stay with him. When he was at table with him, he took the bread and blessed and broke it and gave it to them. And their eyes were opened, and they recognized him, and he vanished from their sight. They said to each other, "Did not our hearts burn within us while he talked to us on the road, while he opened to us the scriptures?" And they rose that same hour and returned to Jerusalem. And they found the 11 and those who were with them gathered together, saying, "The Lord has risen indeed and has appeared to Simon." Then they told what had happened on the road and how he had known to them in the breaking of the bread.
1: Yeah. So here we have Jesus, you know, opens to them the scriptures. And then in the breaking of the bread, their eyes are opened. Okay. We don't get all the details how that worked, but they recognize, this is Jesus. And then after he vanishes from their sight, then they say to each other, here's that cardia word again, the heart word, "Did not our hearts burn within us?" You know, so this transformation takes place from slow hearts to burning hearts,
0: right? Yes.
1: And Jesus and his word is the one who makes that transformation possible. He's the cardiologist. They're just the patients. He's working on them, right? And then they go and they're walking slowly to Emmaus, and now we get the impression that very hour they leave, they're sprinting back to Jerusalem in joy, to tell others, to tell the other followers of Christ. And I think that's, that speaks to the fact that hearts that burn are also hearts that share, and may that be the same for us too, as we think of ourselves in this account, that as Jesus transforms our hearts, as God's word transforms our hearts, that we would believe and that we would know Christ is truly risen and everything that comes with that, right? That those burning hearts will be also hearts that are eager to share so that others' hearts may burn too. Yeah. And all this happens at Emmaus. All this happens at Emmaus, right? Or on the way to Emmaus, at least. And I think for our listeners to be thinking of, wherever you live, where you gather together in worship, that's kind of like your Emmaus. That's your Emmaus, right? Yep. Because in worship, that's where Jesus comes to us. That's where the scriptures reveal to us everything that's written about him, right? Old and New Testament. That's where Jesus is known to us in the breaking of the bread, and we think of the Lord's Supper. That's where we make Jesus known to each other, just in gospel-filled conversation as Christians. And so you're Emmaus, that community you gather together with around word and sacrament, where you know Christ is present, so that our hearts may burn within us, so that we might receive forgiveness for the times that our hearts are slow, and that we might go out and be hearts that share. Yeah. There you go, John.
0: What I really appreciate about your analogy of the cardiologist I actually had a cardiologist. He actually cut me open.
1: Yeah.
0: He got right to my heart and started work on it. And you know what? I didn't do a thing.
1: Yep.
0: In fact, I was unconscious.
1: Yep.
0: I had no idea what was going on. And that's what I love about the testimony here. Faith is not a thing that you're going to do, okay? I'm sorry. You have doubts and struggles. You will not have any way of overcoming that. But Jesus Christ can. And thank you for reminding us, I suppose I should thank Luke, that comes through the scripture, through the breaking of the bread, see? So quit going to church because it's something that you feel like you're obligated to do. But go to church because we all wrestle with doubts. We do. And in church, as you said, that's where the word is. That's where the sacraments are. That's where Jesus Christ does the impossible thing. That's where he gives us faith. And if he can give faith to these knuckleheads, I think he can give faith to people like you and me, too. Thank you for listening. This has been Wrestling with the Basics.

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1: I just heard a long conversation for about 15 minutes about button up or button down shirts. So, no, we won't get into it here, but it was very intense.
2: There is, I will just say that according to the English dictionary, there is a distinction. And it's different.
1: Yeah.
2: It's not a distinction without a difference.
1: Yeah. Well, I'm Gary Duncan. This and I'm Share-a-thon 26. And the things that we talk about behind the mics. But
2: if you want to join in on that conversation, you can make a gift and pick up one of these button-up shirts and tell us if it's button-up or button-down.
1: Well, one of the reasons we're talking about, because it's a gift.
2: It is. It's one of our gifts.
1: We have it right. It's on our webpage where people could see it, right? Mm-hmm.
2: Okay. That's right.
1: So, would we like to talk about that now?
2: Well, I think we actually should probably introduce our guest.
1: Yeah,
2: I mean, the two of us have been talking about button up and button down for the last 10 minutes, I'm sure.
1: Well, Andy and Jordan
2: our guest
1: were
2: is
1: well,
2: bored now.
1: Yeah, they were well into that conversation as well.
2: Yeah, so. That's right.
1: Stanish Stanley is our guest today.
2: That's right.
1: It's good to see you again.
3: Thank you, Gary, sir. And thanks for having me. Always happy to be at Share-a-thon.
2: And in fact, actually, you have somewhere to be pretty soon because you are you're with the Christian Friends of New Americans, right?
3: That is
2: and
3: correct.
2: And there's an event happening with the Christian Friends of New Americans today.
3: That is true.
2: It's a recital.
3: A recital, and it's a recital that has been put together by students of the St. Louis Youth Symphony.
2: Oh wow!
3: And some of these students who go to Clayton High School mainly, and also the Ladue High School and all that, mm-hmm. they've been kind of at CFNA for the past 5-6 weeks, training some of our New American kids and teaching them violin and cello and flute and all that. And
2: that's awesome.
3: Even donating some of those instruments. And so they're putting together a recital. I'll have to go over there and see if the New American kids are really there.
2: Yeah, <no. laughs>
3: you know how it goes. When the stress level increases, the New Americans can start bunking.
2: Oh,
3: that'll be a problem.
2: Yeah, that is one of the best things about music education is, you learn the show must go on. Because I took piano and I was not fantastic at it, but I made it through the recital. Taught me perseverance.
3: Oh, that is good. You've got to tell that to my kids, too.
2: There we go. Right? But would you tell us a little bit about the Christian Friends of New Americans? Because you've been a great partner and sponsor with KFUO Radio over the years, and we want to be sure to highlight and let them know the work you're doing here in our community in St. Louis.
3: Well, thank you for the opportunity again. KFUO is a much valued partner, and for Christian Friends of New Americans to get a place, a platform where the story of CFNA is said and shared with the larger church is what KFUO really does for us, and it's a blessing for us in many ways. The Ministry of Christian Friends of New Americans is basically to share the love of Christ, to reflect the love of Christ as we walk alongside refugees and immigrants, empowering them to succeed in this new community of which they are a part. And so these are legally resettled refugees by the International Institute of St. Louis. And this year, of course, the numbers are low because the administrative preferences have changed. But at the same time, there have been so many refugees and immigrants who have been resettled here. In fact, from what I know, at least 5-6% of the larger St. Louis metro area is New Americans from at least 80 birth nations. And so in many ways, the nations are here in our midst. And so that's why a ministry like Christian Friends of New Americans is important to share the gospel, to let people know that the love of Jesus and the hope of Christ that lives in us is shared with people who are new to this country and new to this place. And so this ministry was started in the early 2000s when the Bosnian refugees were coming in, and it has kind of grown over a period of time. And so we have we moved from our old building, which was on South Grand Boulevard, to a new space. And so there are some exciting things that have happened in the past 6 months. We've just stabilized our ministry out of our new bank buildings, previously bank building space. And we are looking at some new expansion things, especially for ministry outreach as well.
1: Where is that new building located? What's the... Street address.
3: Yeah, it's again on South Grand Boulevard.
1: Oh, it's
3: so
1: there
3: we've
1: too?
3: Not changed the street at all.
1: Okay.
3: But we've moved more into the outskirts of the city or in the direction of Carondelet Park.
1: Carondelet Park, okay, that area.
3: It's on Bates. Bates, at the intersection of Bates and South Grand Boulevard.
1: Got it. Okay. Yeah. Mm-hmm.
3: So it's 5515 South Grand Boulevard. That's where it was a previous bank building belonging to the Midwest Bank. And now it's Christian Friends of New Americans in partnership with the Lutheran Development Group, another ministry, a very valuable ministry that kind of does a lot of work revitalizing the city with housing improvements and things like that. So it came as a donation to LDG, and LDG wanted CFNA to partner with them, have a ministry out of that space. So that's how we are there.
4: Yeah, really mm-hmm. building and strengthening our community.
3: That is
4: true. Yeah, I love that.
3: Right. Mm-hmm.
4: Well, I think before we move on to our next segment, I want to remind folks, if you'd like to support KFUO Radio, that helps to serve our community by the Word of God in worship, in song, in the study, wrestling with the basics, right? 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

My name is Linda Kruger, and my husband's here with me, his Jerry, and we live in St. Peter's, Missouri, and that's where we are right now listening. I listen on my phone, and I have hearing aids, so the phone goes right to my ear, so I can walk around everywhere, and it's right there with me. And then I also listen to it on my tablet and on my computer. It's always great to hear God's word. And listening to KFUO really helps me keep focus on God and his word. And every time I hear things, it adds to my repertoire of what I know about God. And so it's just really, really reassuring to me to be able to hear that. The ones that I find most helpful are probably Thy Strong Word with Pastor Phil Boo and Sharper Iron with Pastor Timothy Apple. I listen to other ones also sometimes, but and my favorite was Pastor Tom Baker with Long Gospel. I love that show. But I know he's with the Lord, but I did love him and his show. To listen to it and then have God's word clarified to me is very comforting, and I learned, you learn things different times. Sometimes you learn something and you forget about it, and then you learn it again. Mm-hmm. And that's just real comforting to me to know that I can know God's word and knowing that he is in control of everything. When all the stuff that's going on in the world, I'm a little bit anxious about things, and with knowing God's in control, I don't really get real anxious about that. So, and I'm very appreciative of that. And I wouldn't have known God in control if I wouldn't be in Bible studies. My day without KFUO would be lonely. I just feel like it gives me comfort. I've been listening to KFUO. I was just thinking about this not too long ago. And I think I've been listening to KFUO for like 40 years. At least 40 years, and it has really helped my faith. I was not raised as a Lutheran. I raised in the Methodist Church, but that was many years ago. I'm 78 years old, so anyhow, and I've been a Lutheran most of my life now, and I just love it. I love it, and when we were in Japan, we were in the Air Force. My husband and I were both in the Air Force, and we had a Lutheran pastor, Missouri Synod Lutheran pastor, right across the street from where we lived for a while, and became very close friends to him. And I learned a lot about Lutheran religion through him. We support KFUO because I feel like that we are missionaries. We are supporting missionaries because God's word goes out to all the world. And I just love that. I just think that's terrific.

0: Linda and Jerry Krueger from St. Peter's, Missouri. As Linda said there, well, first, thanks for your service. They said they were in the Air Force. I didn't know that about the Krugers, but thanks for your service there. And I'm Gary Duncan, and along with me today is Stanis Schnadley and Doug Gribbenaw, and Ian Berger's on the board running that for us today, so thank him as well. And she says one of her favorite people that she would listen to on KFUO is Tom Baker. And Tom had a fantastic way of sharing the law and the gospel here on KFUO Radio. And if that's important to you, that sharing of the law and gospel, the clear message of Christ and our forgiveness in Christ, please consider making a gift to KFUO. I'll get it out. KFUO Radio today. 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So we're going to talk a little bit about the button-up shirt. Let me get that right.
1: Button-up. That's right. Not button-down.
0: Yeah.
1: Button-up.
0: So
1: and the lady cardigan.
0: And
1: that's
0: the
1: right.
0: Cardigan.
1: The Lutheran lady cardigan.
0: Okay.
1: So these are the special thank you gifts we have at our $780 level. That's $65 a month or a one-time gift of $780. And it's a really wonderful way for you to have a conversation started with you. And they actually look really quite nice. We have Luther's Rose and on the button up shirt. I had to think about that now. Yeah. I'm going to say button down. On the button up
0: Andy
1: shirt.
0: Andy was a button down guy and I think... it was a long conversation. Yeah. We don't have time.
1: But the men's shirt.
0: Some guys button up, some guys button down.
1: That's right. We have our Luther's Rose, and underneath it, it says KFUO Radio. Now, on the lady's cardigan, a beautiful gray cardigan, it actually says Lutheran Lady below it. And we have a nice little description. Stanis, you want to try to sell this for us like Vanna White?
2: You know? Oh, definitely, yeah. But as you said, Pastor Doug, it's a great conversation starter, and I can say that for sure because I use the CFNA shirt, the KFUO shirt, whatever t-shirts that I've had when I go to the Y, and people kind of ask about it.
1: That's great. So
2: what a wonderful way to really share the ministry of KFUO and also really show off this wonderful branded attire that you have. It's also a great way to stay warm in the summer and when you go back inside in a cold building. So it's
1: versatile. Just, that's
2: oh,
1: right.
2: Yes, yeah. And that's what a wonderful way to really share the good news and direct people to the good news that is being shared through KFUO Radio by just this this blessed attire that you could have.
0: So let me give the phone numbers 1-800-730-2727. That's 1-800-730-2727, 314-821-0850. 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
2: And did this...
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0: Share-a-thon 2026 continues, and I am not Ian Berger. I'm Jordan Harms. Hello, everyone. I'm joining you in the studio. I still have Doug Stanish and Gary.
1: We're party crashing your segment here.
0: That's right.
2: Because we wanted to say goodbye to Stanish before
0: Yes, absolutely.
3: Yeah, we were just trying to crunch that time there.
1: We've got those station IDs, you know. The FCC kind of likes us to do that.
0: Yeah, they're watching. They're watching. They're listening. Yes, of course.
1: But yeah, with us, the last segment was Stanish Stanley of the Christian Friends from New Americans, and it's so great to have you in the studio with us every year. You come every year. It's always nice to see you.
4: That's true.
1: I should probably see you more often than that, though, right?
4: Yes, you should. You should. But I'm so grateful that you give me an opportunity to come and share about CFNA and also the partnership of CFNA with KFU at the Share-a-thon every year, and this is such a huge blessing. I just want to end by saying this, that to the audience today, please do support KFU and the Share-a-thon, mainly because this is in our DNA. The mission is in our DNA, and
1: Amen.
4: It is the DNA of the Lutheran Church Missouri Synod. I myself come from a product of the LCMS mission, namely the India mission, which happened from 1895 to 1956. And now we know that the nations are here in our midst as well. And so now CFNA is a recognized service organization of the LCMS, and it is working with the nations here in St. Louis. And there are so many other mission agencies also doing wonderful work. And it is so important for us to have KFU, because that story of this mission, DNA of the Lutheran Church Missouri Synod is shared, and people need to know and be educated, not only in the confessions, but also in what those confessions lead believers to be in mission, to be in kingdom building for our Lord.
1: Amen.
4: Thank you very much to KFU.
1: Oh, thank you, brother.
0: Thank you. All
1: so,
0: right.
1: So, you know, as Stanish said, if you'd like to partner with us and really serve in this mission work of KFUO Radio, proclaiming the saving gospel of Jesus 24/7, right? So you're not always at church, but you can always have KFUO with you. 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And then, Jordan,
0: we're going to listen to a podcast.
1: Let's do it. Okay.
0: This is a podcast you would normally hear on Saturdays, but we have a special, we have some recorded segments, but it's a special edition. This is Concord Matters with President Brady Finnern, but it's a crossover with the Lutheran Ladies Lounge.
1: Ooh,
0: so this is an interesting one. Yeah.
1: We like our
0: crossover extended KFUO extended universe.
1: That's right, the extended universe. I love it.
0: We're putting it together. So without further ado, one more time, you can call 1-800-730-2727, and you can call while the podcast is going on. You won't interrupt anything, and we're here on the phones.
1: And if you miss something, you can download the podcast and
0: listen later.
1: There we go.
0: That's right. All right. And of course, naturally, Sarah Golseth popped into the studio at the sound of Lutheran Ladies Lounge.
5: I heard it. I was being summoned.
0: Yep. Like a genie, she appears.
5: I did. I ran in here.
0: All right. Here is Concord Matters, up now on 2026 KFUO Share-a-thon.

0: Greetings in the name of Christ, and welcome to Cogmore Matters. And on this special Share-a-thon episode here in the month of May, we have an episode that will be something of the generations to remember. It's the first time in Concord Matters history to do a crossover episode, I believe with anybody, but specifically with the Lutheran Ladies Lounge. So mark this down, everybody. First time in our history, Concord Matters and Lutheran Ladies Lounge coming together. So we welcome the co-hosts of Lutheran's Ladies Lounge this morning. First of all, Sarah Gulseth, welcome.
1: Hello, great to be here.
0: Aaron Alter, welcome.
2: Thank you. I'm glad here.
0: And Rachel Baumberger, welcome.
3: Thank you. It's wonderful to be with you, Pastor Finner.
0: So let's start this way. This is our first time I've had you on with us here on Concord Matters. So tell us a little bit about yourself and your various vocations. Let's start with Sarah.
1: So I am the digital media manager for KFUO Radio. That means I get to do a whole bunch of stuff. I co-host, obviously, the Lutheran Ladies Lounge, co-host the Coffee Hour with Andy Bates. 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I get to work with my assistant associate, Avery Blank. She does a great job doing all of our podcast production, our podcast posting, I suppose, as well. I get to do graphic design. All of these really fun, creative, artistic things that have to do with radio. And then in my spare time, I'm also a deaconess student at Concordia Seminary St. Louis in the online deaconess studies program. So I get to bring a lot of my theological study to what I get to do at KFUO, which is just so much fun. And I'm really excited to talk about the Book of Concord and theology today with you.
0: Thank you, Sarah. Aaron.
2: So I am the director of the short-term program for LCMS International Mission. And with that, I send out individuals and congregations to work alongside our missionaries around the world for usually about a week or two at a time. I've actually worked in the mission department

0: 7 years has been homeschool mom, but I hate to be bored. So that's not all that I do. I have done a number of freelance and contract editing and writing jobs with the Synod. Previously, I was managing editor for the Lutheran Witness magazine. Since then, I have helped out with ebooks. I have helped out with the Journal of Lutheran Mission, with Lutheran Witness again, with various conference papers. And I stay busy. I also coach speech and debate on the side, and direct the children's choir at our church and help with Sunday school there. And I'm married to an LCMS Navy chaplain, which brings another dimension to life as I follow my husband around the world in his vocation.
1: Well, thank you, ladies. As my question for you, ladies, first of all, is have you done crossover episodes with other programs here on KFUO?
2: I think our only like official real crossover was the coffee hour.
0: No, we did the life.
2: We did Friends for Life. That's right. Oh,
0: that was fun.
2: That was a few years ago.
0: Yeah.
2: Okay, so we've done Friends for Life. We had Stephanie Bauer on with us, and we did a crossover. And then we did a crossover with the coffee hour a few months ago about figgy pudding, because if you know Andy Bates, you know he loves food. So
0: I missed that one. I was recovering from a concussion, but
2: that's true.
0: It was fun.
1: Oh my gosh. Coaching speech is tough. Holy moly. Yeah.
0: You have no idea.
2: So we've done a couple, but this is not like the usual for us to be on someone else's podcast.
0: There are only a small number of other radio hosts who actually can tolerate our wonderful chaos that we bring. So thank you for being one of the select few.
3: Well, we'll find out.
2: That's true. It's still early.
1: We're barely in. We are barely in.
3: This episode turns out to be very short. You'll know.
2: You'll know.
3: We hit a limit.
2: This is the first time I think this is the first time we've actually been actual guests on someone else's podcast. So usually it's like
3: the other way.
2: It's the other way. Yeah. Yeah. No, someone else comes to us, but we're coming to you this time. So we'll see what happens.
1: It is truly historic, as I said. So, I mean, I don't know if a number of our guests listen to the late Lutheran Ladies Lounge. I do. I personally enjoy listening to your podcast. But Rachel, tell us, what is the Lutheran Ladies Lounge for our listeners?
0: In a nutshell, the Lutheran Ladies Lounge is a podcast and also an online community, because we have a very active Facebook discussion group that is intended to encourage Lutheran women in their faith, to bring joy to their lives, and to help them cultivate a broader sense of community with their sisters in the Lutheran Church around the world.
1: And how long has Lutheran Ladies Lounge been around?
2: Oh. We started in September of 2019.
0: Yes.
2: Oh, so whatever math that is.
0: Almost 7 years. I know, because my husband joined the Navy 7 years ago this spring, and it was right after that we launched the podcast.
2: Yeah. Mm. It's wild. It's wild.
1: That is wild. And I'll tell you a little story. Rachel and I met. I don't know if you remember this, Rachel, but I was in Wisconsin, and I was at a doxology gathering with Hal Sinkpile and Dr. Yes. John Kleinig. And they wanted to write a book. And you guys were there as editors and writers and everything for the Synod to talk about what would this book look like. And there I'm sitting there, like having no idea what's happening the whole time. But we're sitting there with John Kleinig. So this is amazing, you know. So I remember that. I don't know if you remember that, Rachel.
0: I do remember that. I remember we did not actually end up publishing the book through Synod, but it was brought to the world in a different way that was really just perfect. So that conversation, I think, bore fruit in terms of helping them imagine the possibilities for how to make the most of that publishing project. And I'm glad you mentioned that, because I completely forgot to put a little plug in for Doxology and Salesorger, the journal that is another one of my freelance projects that I know you have been involved with, too.
1: Absolutely. Absolutely. So anyways, but I remember that moment. So my thought when I was preparing for this is, have you had Dr. John Kleinig on Lutheran's Lutheran
0: we
1: Ladies
0: have.
1: Lounge?
0: We had we him have. On for one of our, we only have ladies in the lounge, but we recognize that certain theological questions are above our pay grade. And so we have a dedicated series

0: called Kitchen Table Talks, where we invite a pastor onto the podcast to deal with some larger theological questions. Dr. Kleinig joined us for a wonderful conversation about prayer that has been regularly listed by our listeners as one of their favorite episodes of all time.
1: It was so good.
2: That's so great. Well, and we knew it when we sat with him in that room that day in Wisconsin. And obviously, for our listeners, listen to that episode with Dr. John Kleinig and the Lutheran Ladies Lounge. So often, I know many times on the coffee hour, you will have a trivia time. And this actually be the first time that Concord Matters, I believe, has had a trivia ever on its program. So this is really a historic day for Share-a-thon that we have going on this morning.
3: Yeah. So much happening.
2: Exactly. Calm down, everyone. It's time, what I call Triglotta Trivia. And this is in honor of the 1921 edition of the Book of Concord in three different languages, the Latin of 1584, the German 1580, and the English by Dr. William H.T. Dow, who was a professor here at Concordia Seminary in St. Louis at the time. And he wrote the Triglotta to give the fullness of the confession of faith that we have. So there it is. Ladies, are you ready for a Triglotta trivia?
1: Let's do it.
4: I am.
2: All right.
0: Absolutely.
2: So this is multiple choice, but you only choose one. I always felt confused by that. Multiple choice, but you only can choose one. Here we go. What year was the Book of Concord first published? So there, many of the documents were written, but when was the whole Book of Concord actually published? A.
1: Rachel knows without even your question.
0: No. I know this. I know this.
2: I know, but I got to give, them okay, all fine. Here. This is multiple choice.
0: Uh-huh.
2: So 1517, A. B, 1530. C, 1580. Or D, 1648. Rachel has it.
0: Dude, okay, I know this because my husband has this number as the PIN for the children's desktop computer.
2: Oh.
1: And wait, he tried to break into
0: it. Is
2: we break into that now? We could break into this, yeah.
0: Yeah, well, it's not exactly a close-held secret.
1: Uh-huh.
0: It is 1580. 1517 was the 95 Theses. 1530 was the Augsburg Confession. I didn't even listen for the last date you gave. But 1580, I know because anytime I want to get into that computer, that's the number I punch into the
1: Okay. I love it.
2: I love it. Good work. Yes, 1580 is the correct answer. Actually, it was 50 years to the day that it was officially published of the Augsburg Confession, which was June 25th of 1530, June 25th of 1580. So brought it all together and said, this is what we believe, teach, and confess. We'll go to the second one. The Book of Concord is often called the Lutheran Confessions. How many main documents does it actually contain? No multiple choice to this one. Give me a number.
0: I'm glad I answered the first one because I can defer to my sisters over there for this one, which I do not know.
2: They're using their fingers. This is a math situation here.
1: So many number questions.
2: You only need two hands, by the way, for this one.
1: So I need
2: you don't need three or four.
1: So
0: pick a number between 6 and 10, Aaron.
1: 8.
0: I would say
2: close.
0: 9.
2: It is actually the number 7, unless you count each of the ecumenical creeds as a separate document. Then it would be 10. All right, but that's
1: okay.
2: You know, we're not doing it that way. So it's 7. Uh-huh. Okay. And the 7 are the Augsburg Confession, the Apology to the Augsburg Confession, small called articles, Power and Primacy of the Pope, the PPP, confession, not loan, small catechism, large catechism, the formula, and technically you have two of those, the epitome and the solid declaration.
0: Yes. Excellent.
1: Doesn't that make it 8?
3: Isn't that 8?
2: Oh, you know what? You're right. I counted. I changed my number as I was speaking. I apologize. Yes.
1: Oh,
0: Aaron was right.
2: The formula has 7.
1: Zero
2: as 1.
1: Wizard.
2: Well, we'll let that be up to the people who listen and see if we got it right or not. Yeah. Okay, very good. But guess what? We are already at 12 minutes, so we need to take our break. So we'll be right back.
5: Please.
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5: Share-a-thon 2026. I'm Jordan Harms, joined in the studio by Sarah Golseth and Mary Schmidt and Pastor Gribbenaw. They're walking in, all marching in, hopefully with some good news, with some thank yous. Yeah, I hope so. So, Sarah.
6: Yeah.
5: How did that go? We were both, well, I was yeah. actually counting under the table with my fingers also when he asked the last question.
6: Yeah.
5: I felt very called out.
6: Mm-hmm. But. Mm-hmm. Yeah, trivia is a very vulnerable time in a life of a podcaster.
5: Yes.
6: Because your ignorance might show. But that's okay, because we also learn things.
5: That's right.
6: It's very fun.
5: But on a podcast called Concord Matters, that's
6: right.
5: probably a good time to be vulnerable. That's fine.
6: Yeah, yeah.
5: There's
6: yeah.
5: forgiveness. Grace
6: there
5: abounds,
6: is.
5: Right?
6: Exactly.
5: Especially when you're hanging out with Pastor Finnern.
6: He's the best.
5: Yeah.
6: Yeah. If we're going to do a podcast with anyone.
5: Long-time friend of the station.
6: Exactly.
5: Yes.
6: Yeah. Yep.
5: Some thank yous, I think, floated in here.
7: Yes.
5: All right.
7: I have a couple thank yous. We have a day sponsor.
6: Hey.
7: Woo-hoo. Dan and Darlene Brinkman of Hoyleton, Illinois. They are day sponsors for November 3rd. They do it every year in loving memory of their son, Jonathan Brinkman. Aww. So thank you so much, Dan and Darlene,
5: thank
7: for
5: you.
7: Your support. I also want to thank my parents,
6: yeah!
7: Scott and Diane
5: we know
7: Schmidt.
5: Them.
6: We do know them.
7: Of Imperial, Missouri. They are day sponsors for 2 days. They are doing October 31st in honor of my birthday.
6: Aww.
7: Thank you, Mom and Dad. I love you.
6: That's sweet.
7: And also, my mom is doing September 22nd in honor of my dad on his birthday.
6: Oh.
7: That's very sweet.
6: That is sweet.
7: And we have another day sponsor, Dale Miller of St. Charles, Missouri. He does February 3rd, and he does this in loving memory of his brother, Reverend Brett Miller, who passed away about 12 years ago. So
6: okay.
7: It's very sweet of him. Thank you so much, Dale. We really appreciate your support.
5: Excellent. Are there some more over there, Pastor Doug?
8: Can you give me 1 minute?
5: I can give you 1 minute.
8: Let's do it. Okay.
5: How about we give them some numbers in that 1 minute, Sarah?
6: Yeah.
5: So they can call.
6: You can.
5: To also be day sponsors.
6: You can join the group, the growing
5: yes.
6: group
5: yeah.
6: of day sponsors. Yes. Calling 1-800-730-2727 or 314-821-0850. You can even go online to kfuo.org and click the Share-a-thon banner at the top of the page.
5: That's right. You can join this ministry that, as you're hearing, some of these people are day sponsors for years and years.
6: Yeah.
5: KFUO is a staple for a lot of people. It is always surprising to me the age range of people when I tell them I work at KFUO. Oh, I used to listen to that when I was 5. And you're talking to someone who's like 87.
6: Oh, yeah.
5: And it's like, what?
6: We have
5: oh,
6: been around
5: goodness.
6: That long.
5: And it's a part of people's lives. It's a part of my life. Something you listen to in your morning commute, your evening commute. And thinking about, not to be a Mr. Alarmist and scared, but thinking about it not being there is something that is hard to kind of fathom. It's
6: yeah.
5: always been there.
6: Yeah,
5: it's always been there because of you, the listener, and day sponsors, and Church of the Week programs,
6: mm-hmm.
5: and any other level you want to give at, and any time of the year. It doesn't have to be during Share-a-thon, but we like to hear from you while we are in the middle of Share-a-thon.
6: That's true.
5: It's much more personal.
6: Yes.
5: So, do we want more day sponsors, or should I keep going, Pastor Doug? We can also listen
6: His
5: to more Concord Matters.
6: His computer is working very hard for him right now.
5: That's
8: so
5: okay.
8: Hard right now.
5: Become a day sponsor to get Pastor Doug a new computer.
8: Actually, I think we scared it because it finally did its job.
6: There you go.
8: Yes, right.
5: We woke it up.
8: But I do have some thank yous to do. I want to thank Cal Johnson out of Limestone, Michigan.
6: Hey,
8: for
6: Michigan.
8: Her contribution of KFUO Radio. Also, Lisa Falders from Maryville, Illinois, making a gift to support us.
7: Well, thank you.
5: Excellent.
8: And Jim and Martha Hornbostel out of Palmer, Kansas.
6: Kansas!
5: Yay! Yeah.
8: And Sharon Langrier out of Redbud, Illinois. Just
6: all right.
8: You know, I did a KFUO Sunday down at Redbud, and my son Leo fell in love with the town.
6: Oh, it's so
8: like,
6: cute.
8: I need to move down here.
6: Redbud is an adorable downtown.
8: Well, they've already
6: I love
8: got
6: it.
8: A pastor, Leo, so,
5: yep.
8: You know. But he had a great time down there. And Gerald Roselip is making a gift from Deer Lodge, Montana.
6: Yes, ooh, Montana. Montana.
8: Thank you Love so it. Much. And Peter Ill.
6: Peter Ill.
8: Reverend Peter Ill. Millstadt, Illinois. Awesome. Pastor Peter.
6: He's going to be on.
8: Be we'll so see him later. He's made a gift to KFUO Radio. So thank you, Pastor.
6: We can thank him in person in about a half hour when he's on with us.
5: All the high fives and t-shirts.
6: That's true.
8: I have to say I'm excited to say the name. I'm probably going to say it wrong, so I apologize. But not the name of the donor, but the name of the city. Ypsilanti.
6: Ypsilanti. Right? Sorry, yelled that.
8: Ypsilanti, Michigan. We have a gift from Mary Beal. Thank you so much, Mary.
5: Thank you.
6: I think I get excited every year when that one rolls in.
8: I know,
6: and we get to say Ypsilanti on air.
8: Right, yeah. I knew I was excited, and I still did it wrong. I'm glad you were here to correct it.
6: A true Michigander at heart.
8: That's right. Brothers and sisters, you can see the worldwide reach that KFUO has, and also the support across our country, across our church, that loves this gospel proclamation, our Bible studies, worship services, and sacred music hours. So join with your brothers and sisters in Christ to help project the saving gospel of Christ Jesus on the airwaves, over the internet and podcasts, social media.
6: Yeah.
8: I mean, anywhere that we can be to proclaim Christ for you and for all. That's what we want to do. And your support makes that possible.
5: Yes, it does. And in person, you mentioned KFUO Sunday.
8: That's
5: which
8: right.
5: Is what, it's something you do for
8: I
5: us.
8: I do get to wander around. I mean, you know, if I have to fly, I might ask you, you know, at least pony up for the ticket. But I'm happy to go. You know, if you can make it happen, heck, let's head up to New England, right?
5: Or absolutely,
8: you know, out to
6: why not?
5: Well, like we always
6: Montana.
5: Say,
8: back over to Montana. That's right, big sky country. You know, I can do that.
5: That's right. Like we always say, the gospel is free, but getting it everywhere to every corner of the world, unfortunately, is not.
8: It does.
5: It takes currency
8: takes
5: from
8: our
5: fallen
8: folks.
5: World.
8: Yeah.
5: All right.
8: But we do it for the love of Christ and the love of the neighbor.
5: Absolutely.
8: Amen.
5: Absolutely. Amen. We are going to listen to some more crossover.
6: Yes.
5: What did I say earlier? KFUO Extended Universe.
6: Extended Universe.
5: With Pastor Finnern and the ladies from the lounge. One more time. You can call while you're listening. 314-996-1542. Oh, that's a listener comment line. Actually, we would want to hear from you on
6: we
5: that,
6: We would want to hear from you on that, too.
5: That's absolutely right. But if you want to donate, which is also welcome during Share-a-thon, our last day today.
6: Last day. Last couple 1-800-730-2727, hours.
5: 1-800-730-2727 or go online to kfuo.org. 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
2: And welcome back to Concord Matters on this Share-a-thon weekend with our friends from the Lutheran Ladies Lounge with Sarah, Rachel, and Aaron. That was we got to keep going with the trivia.
9: Yeah.
2: I think we have to get more. So that was the second one, which already had proven that I did it wrong. So we have, because I looked at in the book, it would list it as 7, but then in my 8, but in my notes, it had 7 because I put, it's kind of like the 9th and 10th commandments. You know, some people have 9 and 10 differently. So
6: That's
2: my justification for today. Yeah.
6: We'll let very it slide.
2: Good. Okay, very good. So the Book of Concord was, you know what? I can't do that one because I already answered that one. So that was wrong. Okay, all right. So here's the next one. So the Book of Concord starts with the three ancient creeds. And true or false that the three ancient creeds are basically accepted by all of Christianity. The Catholic, Orthodox, and Protestant churches, the Apostles, Nicene, and Athanasian creeds. Is this accepted all throughout Christianity?
10: I say true.
6: I want to say true, but I feel like we did something in some trivia episode where the Athanasian isn't accepted by everybody, but I could be making that up.
0: I would say false, because there are some churches in the Protestant side of the church that, while they would probably hold to everything in the creeds, are opposed to creeds themselves.
10: Oh,
2: right.
6: Yeah.
2: See, that is the big question. What the study that I did on this is basically saying, if they are Christian, this is what they believe. And so Orthodox obviously would have a filioque issue.
6: Yes.
2: They would have other issues there in there. But overall, if they're in the Christian church, we would say, do they believe in these three creeds? And that's how we would put that orthodox understanding of the Christian faith. But yes, then that would bring the question. I think Rachel brings a good point. Are they actually in the Christian faith? And that's a good discussion for us to have. If you're against the Apostles' Creed, what does this mean for your confession of faith? So that was kind of a fun one. That was my opportunity to hopefully teach a little bit to make sure I'm teaching today. But so it could be true. You could have a little caveat and say maybe it would be false as well. So there it is. I'm on the fence on that one completely. So, okay, last one for Triglotta Trivia. There's a short document in the Book of Concord, the Treatise on the Power and Primacy of the Pope. Like I said, the Po-Po-Po of Confession, the PPP of Confessions. So who wrote the Power and Primacy of the Pope?
10: I say Melanchthon.
6: Melanchthon.
2: Yeah, well done. Well done. That is absolutely true. Good work. Good work. It is one of those moments where people would assume that Luther wrote majority of the Book of Concord, but not really, especially if you go by size. Melanchthon wrote more. The Apology, the Augsburg Confession, the Apology, and the Treaty on the Power and Primacy of the Pope, which, by the way, we just have been studying the Power and Primacy of the Pope and just been very blessed with our guest. And one of the fascinating parts for me to realize is that it just wasn't about saying that the Pope is the Antichrist. There's actually more to the book than that. Did you know that?
0: I did not know that.
2: No, there it is. It actually speaks about a whole bunch of other subjects, specifically what is the church, the office of the keys, the power of bishops, but most of all, what is the church and who has the power to elect and ordain ministers. So fascinating stuff to me, puts everyone else usually to sleep, especially my wife when I try to talk to her about it. But it is actually a wonderful book that is very relevant for the church today. So that's what I have, because I added one in there that I answered before. So it's only four Triglotta trivia for you today.
0: Well, how did we do?
2: It did well. You know, I don't know what else to say. That's all I'll say for now.
6: Yay.
1: Yeah.
2: So this kind of goes back and forth a little bit. I had the questions for you, and there's some questions that you have for me.
6: Mm-hmm. Yeah, we want to know what your favorite book of the part of the Book of Concord is.
0: Yes, because
2: favorite
0: we
2: of
0: have
2: the
0: limited
2: 7 or 8 documents, depends on how you define it.
0: We have the desire to dig into the Book of Concord, but limited time. And so we're curious, what is your favorite, but also where would you start?
6: Yeah.
2: Very good. Okay, so let's start with my favorite. My favorite has really, and this is actually very, very consistent, I think, for the Missouri Synod, when you look at the different kind of Lutheran churches or brands of Lutheranism around the world, is the Missouri Synod is really known as ones who love the formula of Concord, not at the expense of other parts of the Book of Concord, but the formula. And specifically for me, and what I've done a lot of reading on this with other theologians of our history, that the formula came out of debates within the reforming churches, the Lutheran churches, where 1546, Luther dies. And the question is, who takes over? Who's the man at this point? How do we move forward as a church? And they thought it would be Melanchthon, but that didn't work for various reasons. And you can study that if you wish. But they had controversies that were, and actually I spoke quite a bit about this on the coffee hour with Andy and Sarah over last year, over a whole year each month, and talking about the formula. And the reality of it was that there was controversies the last 10, 15 years. Questions about the righteousness of faith, the questions of original sin, free will, third use of the law. It wasn't just something that came up in the 20th century. This was a problem in those days as well. And so it really is an important book for us to look at where the church is today to say, hey, we have a controversy in our church. How do we address it? Well, let's look at how they addressed it. And then when they wrote that in 1580, it's a great reminder of how the Word of God does prevail. And so that's why I love the Formula of Concord. Now, for you, our listeners, that might not be the best place to start because it only covers 12 articles and it is not nearly as comprehensive, for example, as the Augsburg Confession. So that might be a good place to start because Melanchthon is very intentional about covering all the main articles of the Christian faith and the controversies that were there. But of course, the old standby where you want to start, a great place to start is obviously the Small Catechism with Martin Luther. So that's a great place to start. But a lot of you have already read that. But I would suggest this, read it again. It's a good one to read. Mm-hmm. So any thoughts of that? I mean, is that a good place to start, Rachel, as you ask that question?
0: Obviously, I think that I wouldn't be much of a Lutheran if I didn't think the Small Catechism wasn't a good place to start. We're actually studying theology, though, in sort of some of the basic language and such of theology in our adult Bible class at church this year. And we just got to justification and Augsburg Confession Article 4. And it just is a reminder of how clear and concise that particular document is. I cannot say I've ever read the Augsburg Confession straight through start to finish. But there are certain highlights that keep popping up enough to make me feel convicted that I definitely should, because especially some of the language in Article 4 and the articles surrounding it are just so good.
6: Mm-hmm. Yeah.
2: Mm-hmm. Yeah. I'm into that. And, you know, they do speak about Article 4 being the doctrine by which the church stands or falls. And it's quite fascinating to be able to see that theme throughout the Book of Concord. I spoke about this quite a bit, is that the Book of Concord really is trying to give, and this is a John Kleinig emphasis, of a clear conscience to those who heard and read it and heard the preaching and teaching from the Book of Concord, that somebody who is worried about their relationship with people, but obviously with the Lord, that throughout the book is over 200, I believe it's 230 references where it says the word conscience. And usually it's connected to saying, to get a clear conscience, to address a terrified conscience, so that they know that they have a right relationship with God. And it almost always says something like, on account of Christ. It's all throughout the Book of Concord, all the different writers. And it's such a beautiful testament to how, when they wrote this, they were not thinking about how can we beat everyone over the head and say we're better than you, but it was about those who heard the word of God and confess it clearly, so that people who heard came to church realizing their sin, but left church knowing they're forgiving God in Christ.
6: Yeah, I've been especially fascinated by the small called articles recently, just because I'm less familiar with those. But my friends were asking me some questions about the doctrine of election, and I was like, let me look at my Book of Concord. Yeah. And it's just so great to have these documents available to us to explain things in a way where, like, we can look at Scripture, but because we believe the confessions are rightly interpreting Scripture, it's so helpful to have that to look through and to be able to pull from in those conversations with people.
2: And let me tell you this, too. It's highly evangelistic. In the preface to the Book of Concord, they say this: we should take pains with the greatest earnestness and our utmost ability to attend the matters that promote, A, the extension of God's name and glory, B, to spread the spread of his word, from which we alone we have hope and salvation, C, the peace and tranquility of churches and schools, and D, instruction and consolation of disturbed consciences. So when the Concordians wrote this, and they wrote they brought it all together in the Book of Concord, this would have been 1580, and they wrote this preface, they were not only obsessed with a clear conscience, but also to make sure that this message got out to the nations, which obviously that fits very well with Share-a-thon, because what is the goal of Share-a-thon? To promote the understanding of KFUO being for Christ and for anyone at any time. So there's my plug. This is my Share-a-thon plug as we come together today. But we need to take our next break. We'll be right back, so stick around.
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5: You heard him. Mike, the KFUO voice guy.
6: Yeah.
5: Just recorded that with him a couple weeks ago, or not even, about a week ago, right before Sharathon.
6: What is time?
5: I don't know, but our phone lines are, in fact, open, and now is the time to call. It is the last day of Sharathon, which I'm always a little bit sad about.
6: I know, it feels like we just started.
5: I know, and then everybody goes away, even though we all work together still.
6: That's true. We'll see each other Monday.
5: That's right. But we have lots of editing to do, and we can't do that editing of the good news for a clear conscience, as Pastor Brady Finnern said. 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Call 1-800-730-2727 or 314-821-0850 or go online to kfuo.org to continue podcasts like this one that Sarah puts up online for us along with Aubrey and the Digital Duo.
6: I'm editing right now.
5: Yes, we're listening. Is editing right now.
6: Next week's episode.
5: I can attest. Give us a call. Our phone lines are open. It is the last day of Sharathon 2026, but we're a little bit pressed for time, so we're going to jump right back in to Let's Concord go. Matters and the ladies from the lounge.
2: And welcome back to Concord Matters in this special Sharathon weekend with our friends from Lutheran Ladies Lounge, Sarah, Rachel, and Aaron. Did you have more questions for me?
11: Ooh. Well, so with Concord Matters, have you at this point, have you covered the whole Book of Concord?
2: Or are I have there not. Still- Concord okay. Matters has so, in their history. They okay. have, yes.
11: Mm-hmm. Okay, you haven't though, as the in your role as host. Correct. So, what part are you excited to really delve into a little more?
2: Well, what do you think? Well, I want to delve into more. One we've just kind of completed was the Large Catechism, and it's what I've done, and as in my capacity as a district president. Currently, and this is something for everyone's prayers, is that, you know, we have a lot of churches that are without a pastor. Pastoral vacancies are all over the place, especially in northern Minnesota, because, well, it's nice in May, not so nice in January. And so that's a little bit tricky if you call a guy in Florida during January. But anyways, but when I visit congregations, we are really working at pains to make sure that our elders are uplifted to be leaders in the church and to faithfully bring the word of God and care for the souls there. And so part of that is that they'll read a sermon. And so we have gotten to a point where we have encouraged them to take certain sections of the Large Catechism and to read that on Sunday morning, because Luther literally wrote that as a sermonette kind of reality. So I want to dig more into that, partly in how the church has utilized the Large Catechism historically. And I have to dig into that more. I look forward to more of that, because we went through it slowly. But I'm looking forward to learning more about that, how it has blessed the church over the years.
6: Yeah.
0: I have to follow on with that to just tell you one very interesting way in which I've used it. And that is, well, backstory is I don't think I've, Large Catechism, I'm a typical layperson, interested, but time constrained. And so, no, I'd never read the whole Large Catechism straight through. So several months ago, when it was my night to do dishes, because we alternate with our almost grown children. And when I wanted to hang out with my husband, I said, hey, would you read aloud to me while I clean the kitchen? And he's like, yeah, what do you want? I said, well, I've never read the Large Catechism before.
6: And I love this so much.
0: And
2: this is getting better.
0: He was very enthusiastic. And so not every week, but, you know, I have two nights a week that are my night. And when he's not too tired from his extremely long commute and we're wanting to spend more time together, this is what we do. I wash the dishes and clean the kitchen while he sits on the window seat and reads the Large Catechism to me. We've made it. I believe we're about halfway through the Ten Commandments right now, because it's not a quick read. But enjoying this because it takes the small catechism and it makes it deeper. And it is obviously geared not towards the small catechism is very intentionally geared toward young people and people starting out in the faith. Mm-hmm. But mm-hmm. I haven't been that for a while. Mm-hmm. And so the Large Catechism is so satisfying for me as a slightly more mature Christian. It takes the small catechism stuff and expands on it for someone who is just at a different place in their faith, but it's still just as accessible. And Luther, mm-hmm. he pulls yeah. no punches. He is really sassy mm-hmm. in that document. And yes. I enjoy it for that. It doesn't, I don't lose interest in it. I don't get bored.
11: Mm-hmm.
0: So I hope we'll be able to continue this ongoing little bit at a time romp through the large catechism. And well, I don't know if any of your listeners would consider that kind of, you know, marriage bonding experience, but it's been great for us.
11: I mean, that kind of thing is a regular question in the Lutheran Ladies Lounge Facebook group. So, like, you know, I feel like you can offer that. What are some ideas? Mm-hmm. My husband and I want to grow in our faith together.
1: You read the Large Catechism.
2: When you're doing the dishes. I love it.
11: Luther. I love dishes.
6: A read aloud with the Large Catechism. That is amazing.
2: That is amazing. I'm going to recover from that one for a little while, but I tell you, well, let me tell you this story, and this is kind of, this is a courting message, I would say. So, you know, if you're married, you know, you can talk to Rachel, but this is what happened for my beloved bride, Amy, now married 23 years, is we went to Gustavus Adolphus College, which is an ELCA college. I mean, nominally, not even really even that. It's more of a secular college, but we were working together at a basketball game. We worked at events and everything. And she found out I was Lutheran. And she said, "What kind of Lutheran are you?" And I was like, "Missouri," expecting her to start fighting me about how she doesn't like Missouri. And then she said she's Wisconsin Synod. I was like, "Oh my gosh." I said, I didn't know you guys were for real, is what I said. I said, "Really? I didn't know you were real." So obviously that helped the beginning of that courtship. Uh-huh. Anyways, but literally she started quoting the Small Catechism, and literally she thinks it was later, but I know as a matter of fact this was such a memorable. It's like a historic day, just like us being together here on Concord Magazine Lutheran Ladies Lounge. I remember specifically that she started quoting the Catechism right away because she went to Wisconsin Synod grade school. Mm-hmm. And I literally, and then I said this too. It's amazing that we're together. I said I didn't know people actually memorized that and remembered it. You know, and she's like, "What? You know, and, what do you want to be? I want to be a Lutheran pastor." I was like, "Oh, wow,
6: I did. Why didn't you?"
2: Exactly. Yeah. Oh, trust me. So I tell you what. You know, the Lord is gracious, and she is very gracious. But yeah, so it's good. Large Catechism is good for those who are in marriage. You know, in the union. Mm-hmm. For those who are looking to court, have the Catechism mm-hmm. ready, because you never know when someone asks you about what kind of Lutheran you are. You can quote it right away, and it might end up being a future marriage. So there it is.
6: Beautiful. Hymns do that too, by the way. If we're on the subject of meeting over Lutheran doctrine, I had in my dating profile that I liked to read the Lutheran hymnal for fun. And that is the reason why my now husband wanted to talk to me, because he was like, "Hey, that's cool. You like to read hymns."
2: Wow. God bless you.
6: Where the hashtag hymn nerd was born. Yeah.
2: And by the way, we have that magnet on our fridge. So how many other people, that'd be a good thing to call in and send an email to KFUO at KFUO.org. How many of you have a hymn nerd magnet on your fridge? Mm-hmm. I know I do. Ladies, the rest of you?
0: Absolutely. I have multiple.
6: I don't know if I have one in my fridge, actually, but they're all over my cubicle.
11: Yeah, I don't.
6: Do you even have one, Aaron?
11: I don't have a magnet.
6: I've only got stickers. I haven't given you a magnet yet. Wow. Sorry. Yeah.
11: Wow. Soon it will be.
0: All the secrets are coming out on this episode.
2: They are. And it's like confession here. So for our listeners, Sarah, tell us about these magnets.
6: Oh, so these are hashtag hymn nerd magnets. And because we're recording this ahead of time, I'm not actually sure if they're a part of Share-a-thon. They might be. If, I don't know, maybe we'll send you one. If you call in and ask specifically for one, we'll throw one in with your gift when you make a pledge today during Share-a-thon. But they are hashtag hymn nerd magnets. We also have stickers and pencils. Mm-hmm. The hashtag hymn nerd has kind of, it started a bit in the lounge as just something funny for our episodes, and it's grown into the KFUO brand as well, because we all just really love hymns. Because
11: hymn nerdery is for everyone.
6: Hymn nerdery is for everyone. It's true. Yeah.
2: Mm-hmm. Well, last year is another story. Why not? While we're on the topic, you know, it was Andy, Sarah, and I who went to the Sing conference down in Tennessee. Mm-hmm. We were in Tennessee, right? Where were we? Where were we?
6: We're in Nashville.
2: Nashville. I'm sorry. Yeah, I totally think of Memphis for some reason.
6: Okay. That is Tennessee.
2: Yes, we're good. How I got that. Okay. 8-7 Tennessee. Who knows where I'm at in today. Anyways,
6: geography
2: is a whole different thing. So anyways, well, we're there at this Sing conference, mainly Reformed. The Getty family hosts this, and it was just great. We're there at KFUO representing KFUO, and it was such a great time because they made a hymnal, the Gettys. And it was wonderful. So we brought all these magnets and pencils and everything, hymn nerd. And it was so funny because two things happened when we were there. A lot of these beloved saints were ones who went from more of a contemporary style congregation, and then they wanted a hymnal. So many of them, I don't remember this, Sarah, but we're sitting there. They go, bring the hymnals back. And we had to fight not to be like smug and say, we never got rid of them, you know.
11: It's true. We were being nice.
2: We never got rid of those things. And so, yes, yeah, it was great. And they're like, we need deeper theology in our songs. You're right. Okay. Yeah, we did that too. Yeah. So, but we gave out tons of those magnets, had great conversations, and we're very blessed for that time at Nashville. So, that's why I have one. That's why I have one. So,
6: yeah, it's true.
2: Very good. Any other questions? I can't remember if we had a list. Was there more?
6: If we're on the subject of hymns, do you have a favorite hymn?
2: Oh, 100%. It's 594, God's Own Child, I Gladly Say It. I Am Baptized into Christ. When we had our baptismal birthdays, when they're younger, we would always sing the first two stanzas, make a big old cookie and light their candle for their baptismal birthday and sing that. So it's still one that we can sing off the cuff as a family, which is a lot of fun. So that's my favorite. My favorite by far. So maybe favorites. It's kind of like, say favorite hymn. It's kind of like saying your favorite kid or something. Like that's
6: especially grounds. If you ask Sarah that question, you got to have more than a 1 hour episode.
11: Let's focus.
6: Devoted to it.
2: So, well, let's do this. Tell us the hymn that first comes to mind when you think of a hymn you like. Who should we start with? Aaron, let's start with Aaron.
11: Right now, the hymn that I've been focused on, because we're discussing this before Easter, and I'm in the middle of preparation for special music sort of stuff, and what the hymn that recently came onto my radar that my church does not have a history of singing, and I'm always intrigued by those, is Christ Jesus Lay in Death's Strong Bands.
6: That's my favorite Easter hymn.
11: Well, I heard that reaction a number of times when we discussed it recently, and I'm like, I don't think I even know that hymn.
6: That's
11: and
6: so good.
11: So I've been looking into it, and I was like, ooh, so we're, but the little small ensemble I'm in, we're working on doing that arrangement for during the Easter season. Since I'm like, well, nobody knows this, so it's not like we'll already have sung it, so we can just have fun introducing it. So, it is a good hymn. There's a lot in it. It's jam-packed.
6: If you want theology and hymns, that's a great one for Easter. And bonus points, too. There's a Bach cantata based on that one, Christus Totus Banden. Oh, it's so good.
0: That is Easter morning in my house, is my husband putting that on. However, I'm going to not say that is my favorite Easter hymn. Since we are in Easter, I'm going to narrow this down to Easter hymns for me.
6: Mm-hmm. Yeah.
0: And that, hands down, my favorite Easter hymn of all time is This Joyful Easter Tide.
11: That's number two. I mean, honestly, that's my historically one.
0: You didn't take it from me because that is my favorite. I had never paid much attention to that hymn until 21 years ago when I was a new mother experiencing a lot of postpartum. It was right after that terrible tsunami in Indonesia. Yeah. My parents were helping with some of the mission relief stuff for that. And I had so much anxiety and also a whole lot of existential doubt because I was mid-20s and that seems to be a time for that. And that hymn was like water in the desert for me that year. And I've never forgotten the joy that it brought to my heart to just be able to say, but now yes. has Christ arisen. Whatever doubts you have, whatever anxieties you have, you got to measure them against the reality of Christ's resurrection. So that hymn will always be my favorite Easter hymn.
6: Yeah. And I have, speaking of joy, Awake My Heart with Gladness would be the other one. We got to have Martin Luther and Paul Gerhardt, of course. That's the other one that I'm like essentially yelling on Easter morning because it's just so good. They're just, oh man, such strong theological hymns. You can't go wrong with any Easter hymn, really. But such strong theology and beautiful melodies. And oh man.
0: We are so blessed.
6: We really are.
0: This is just such a gift to all of us to have these, to be able to share these hymns together.
6: Yes.
2: Yeah. I love it. Well, thank you, ladies. Well, we need to take our break. We'll be right back. So stick around.
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6: We are.
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6: Correct.
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6: Yes.
5: Yep. All right. Let's jump back in for our final segment of Concord Manners right now. Share-a-thon 2026 continues.
2: And welcome back to Concord Matters on this Share-a-thon weekend on Saturday for our crossover episode with the ladies of the Lutheran Ladies Lounge. Now, my question is, you mentioned these Easter hymns. Part of the problem is you go out to Western Minnesota, you don't have an organist and all of this, and you're just ready to sing the joyful songs, but yet you're up early, you're tired. You got to sing the song and you want to do it with great joy, but you don't have an organist with you.
11: Right.
2: What hymn do you sing? And this is why, for me, I tend to sing low and it takes me a while to warm up in the morning. Christ Has Arisen, Alleluia, is my favorite. 466.
11: That's so fun.
2: It's fun. It's probably one of the best ways to say it, too. But I just think about that quite a bit. And one of the great joys, as you ladies said so well, is that you go to that church that has a great organist and a bunch of people who sing, and you go to that church with 10 people, and they're doing a cappella. I just had this last Sunday. I was at visiting three churches, and the first church is like, we don't have a musician, so let's just go. So I literally am singing this hymn, and I'm way off, and they want me to lead them. This is dangerous stuff, but way off. But we adjusted midway, and it was just glorious, and that's why I think about these kind of hymns, that on Easter morning, people are so joyful. They know the truth. No matter if you're a great organist or not, you can pull this one out and be able to say, Christ is arisen. He sets us free. Alleluia. To him praises be. And so anyways, I knew that would get us off course in a beautiful way and bring us to the confession of faith. And that's why I would just encourage our listeners to remember that what we confess in the Book of Concord is very similar in the sense of when we sing, we're confessing our faith. It's not just like the tune or the pitch. Right. It's you're confessing the faith. I just heard recently of a pastor who was just working with people as they are trying to figure out Lutheranism, and they don't understand the hymnody and all of this. And he encourages people who are visiting. He says, hey, the first three Sundays, don't sing, but just read the words while everyone else is singing. Don't worry about the quality of singing. Just read the words. And he said across the board, that has been a real strong, what people are looking for is that strong confession of faith. And they don't even realize it's not about the tune. It's about the words that they're professing and the strength that there are. As you said, Rachel, we are truly blessed with that confession of faith as we sing our hymns. So was there another question, or did I miss one of those? I can't remember. Did we get them all?
11: Well, I mean, one question maybe for you specifically in your role on this podcast, or is it still a podcast?
6: It is. I mean, it broadcasts, but it does podcast also
11: on this show.
6: On this program.
11: What document of the Book of Concord do you really wish every person would read? And why?
2: Well said. And this goes back to what Sarah said previously, is I would agree with her that I think it's a small call to articles very robust. And what is also fun is that, yeah, he gets a little testy in the Large Catechism, but he gets really testy in the small call to articles, Martin Luther. Right? Because it's 1537, and he literally thinks this is his last will and testament. He thinks, this is it. This is at the end. We are, you know, I'm just going to pull it all out there. The Pope doesn't want to have he wants to have a council, quote unquote. He wants to get us together and be unified, quote unquote, wink, wink. But I already know the truth. And so I'm going to lay it out there. And I don't know if tomorrow's going to come. So he writes it in that mode. So if you're, you know, I'm trying to think now, what would be a way of reading that? You have the doing the dishes, but for the our husbands out there, our fathers out there, what would it be? When would you read the small called articles? What activity would your family be doing that you would read this when you have testy Luther being spoken? Any thoughts here, ladies? What would be a good household chore to read the small called articles?
0: I don't know if a household chore, but I can think of a time in life that would be very appropriate. Okay. And I would say with high schoolers, when your kids are post-confirmation, have all sorts of questions, but also are at the peak for when they really appreciate sarcasm.
6: Yeah,
0: that is their language.
6: Yeah,
0: and so if you want to help, and we have not done this, so check back with me in a couple of years, and I'll let you know if this is actually works. But to have a time in their life when their questions are big, but their attitudes are a little spunky. And then to help them realize, okay, you don't have to, it's not to be a grown-up, mature Christian as you are once you've been through confirmation a little bit or headed in that direction. That it doesn't all have to be sickly sweet and nice the way you may have thought, you know, back in Sunday school days.
6: Or boring.
0: Not boring. Theology is not boring. And so when you're making this plea with your teenagers and emerging adults, maybe I've not actually read the small called articles. I'm really shooting from the hip here.
11: Rachel, part of this makes me wonder. I wonder if this is our Reformation book club read this year.
6: Oh.
11: Usually for the fall, we usually do a Reformation focus.
0: I do not hate that.
6: Oh my.
11: Maybe.
6: Oh, get ready.
0: Thank you. You solved one of the perennial problems of our book club, and that is what to read in October.
2: Well, thank you for that, Rachel. That is very helpful. I have two teenagers in my home. Actually, it was kind of funny. I'll tell this story, too. One time I was visiting a congregation. There's 195 congregations in our district, and I've now visited 186. Which is just a blast. Wow. And I started my sermon just introducing myself because a lot of people don't know me. And I just mentioned that I have four kids. And at the time, I had a senior, junior, a ninth grader, and an eighth grader. And very blessed. Oofta, with my four
0: as they
2: children.
0: Say where you're from.
2: Well, exactly. But here's what happened in the sermon. This is not normal for us. A person yelled out in the middle of my sermon when I said that, "Lord, have mercy," right in the middle of my sermon. So what I should say is, yeah, we read the small called articles in that household. So yeah, I never thought of that. So we have about 2.5 minutes left in our time. I want to do this. We'll end with this. Small catechism. You learned it as in confirmation, and my wife read it, obviously memorized it for her future spouse, evidently. But for you ladies, what do you remember about confirmation class and small catechism? Give us like a 30-second moment here. What do you remember of confirmation and the small catechism?
6: So I had confirmation in 7th and 8th grade as my religion class with my two pastors at my church. So we got 1 year with one pastor, 1 year with the other. The thing that sticks in my mind the most from actually sitting in those classes is the two trees. If you were the small number of people that had one of those pastors, you'll know what I'm talking about. The tree, it's your two natures, your sinful nature, and your, like, your when you're simul justus et peccator, you have your sinful nature and your saintly nature, that kind of thing. That's really what I drew that all over my catechism. But the thing that I really gained the most, and that still, like, I don't know when I memorized these, but the, I guess I must have memorized them in 8th grade, the explanation to the Apostles' Creed. That's probably my favorite part of the small catechism. Yeah. They're so rich and they're so easy to memorize because of the poetry, the way the words flow. They're so good and they explain so much. And I must have memorized them at that point in that 13-year-old Sarah that must have just stuck with me this whole time. Because those just, they still just kind of randomly run through my head. So that's what I remember.
2: Aaron.
13: So I'll be honest, I don't remember a whole lot. 8th grade was, honestly, all of middle school was a rough time for me. Mm. My family was moving a lot. My dad was in seminary, and 8th grade was vicarage year. Ooh. And I moved to a small town, and anyway, so I don't remember much of my actual confirmation class, but here's what I do, a memory I do have that has, it's more recent. At some point in my adult life, I came across the musical setting of kids singing the small catechism and the explanations, like the, and it's like, it's all set to music, and it's children's voices singing it. And yet having it set to music allowed me to, like, go back and rememorize chunks of the small catechism. Honestly, at the time I would have all of it. At this point, I'd have to refresh it, but there are definitely parts of it that still, when I am, like, calling to mind the explanation of the second article, for example, or the third article, the song is playing in my head as I say it. Or if I say it aloud, I'm speaking it in rhythm of the song that is playing in my head that has helped me memorize it and latch onto it for that purpose. And so that, I love having it in there, and I need to actually refresh it so that the whole thing is back in there again. But the fact that large chunks of it are still in there is such a blessing to have that, because they come up at unexpected times when I need them. The Holy Spirit surfaces these words that are such a comfort to us, to remind us of, you know, where our hope really is and what it is really founded upon, and that's Jesus and his work for us.
2: Rachel.
0: So answer for me, what do I remember from my confirmation? Not much. I was confirmed in 1993, which historians out there will recognize as perhaps a time when our church was a little less aggressive in its catechesis than it has been at other, and I don't know if this is universal, just my experience. Yeah. I learned the Ten Commandments and that God loves me, and they're probably not a whole lot more than that. But it set me on the path that I'm on today. So I'm very grateful for the people who taught me during my confirmation years. But I'm also grateful for the opportunity to never be done learning.
13: Yeah.
0: I am currently on my fifth time through with my youngest daughter, who is being confirmed this spring. And we have been reading through the catechism together for over the last year now. And I'm just grateful that I get all these do-overs. And the truth is, everyone gets all the do-overs you want as long as we're in this yeah. body. Like, yeah. if your confirmation was a little lackluster, go through it again, you yep. know,
13: yeah.
0: on your own with your pastor, with your children. That there's no rule that says you have to be done studying the catechism when you're finished with eighth grade or whenever you complete your confirmation, because I guarantee nobody gets it all in the first time. And it's okay to go back and go through it again. And I'm grateful that my children have been the driving force behind my filling in the gaps that might have been left for me when I was a teenager.
2: Well, thank you, ladies. It's a joy to have you with us. So the host of Lutheran Ladies Lounge, Sarah Gulseth, Rachel Bomberger, and Aaron Alter, joining us to talk about all things Book of Concord and everything else in between on this historic day of crossover with Concord Matters. Thank you for being our guest.
6: It's been great to be here.
0: Yes.
2: I'm your host, Pastor Brady Finner, and thank you for joining us. And the Lord keep you safe in the palm of his hand.

0: We are in the final stretch of KFUO Radio's Share-a-thon in the year of our Lord 2026. You know, and I just realized that today is Derby Day.
1: It is.
0: I didn't know that until today.
1: Go Horses, go.
0: Focused on that. But you know, all of that for just 2 minutes. That's what I was reading. It's the longest 2 minutes, right? Well, we are going to give you about 30 times that to make your support of KFUO Radio known. That's right. We're off.
1: We're not off.
0: This is going to be the short. Yeah, we're off to the fundraisers, right?
1: And if you can see us in the studio, you know none of us have any business racing.
2: Yes.
0: I don't know. On my computer, I'm pretty wicked in those turns on the Hot Wheels game.
3: I'm
0: pretty good about that. But this is going to be the fastest 60 minutes of fundraising for KFUO Radio to support the gospel proclamation. And with me in the studio is a very familiar voice and one of the great masters of elocution in dividing the words of Holy Scripture so that a layman can understand what the Holy Spirit is saying.
1: That might go a little bit far, but I get to be Pastor Peter Hill.
0: Well, I'll oversell. So Pastor Peter Hill, that's right. A wonderful friend of KFUO Radio and a frequent guest on... You do both our Bible studies occasionally, right?
1: I get to do Sharper Iron regularly, and I occasionally get to jump in with Thy Strong Word.
0: Very good. And you might even recognize his voice from Daily Chapel Services, because we are blessed to have you come in and do the Daily Chapel Service here at the International Center on occasion.
1: And sometimes the morning and evening prayers, too.
0: Oh, in the morning and evening.
1: Right.
0: Wow, it's just you are Mr. KFUO.
1: Jack
0: love
1: of all it. Trades, master of none.
0: Yes.
3: That's typical for not just pastors, I guess, but broadcasters as well.
0: Yeah, that's right.
3: You know, a little bit about a lot of things.
0: But it is great to have you here. And I forget which Except congregation.
3: I'm not accusing you of not knowing.
0: Yeah, that's right.
3: You know a lot about theology.
0: Amen. But I forget, which congregation do you serve here?
1: I get to serve Trinity Lutheran Church over in Millstadt, Illinois, which is about 30 minutes from the KFUO studios, still in the St. Louis area. But it's a wonderful small town congregation. And I love Millstadt because it's one of these, like, you very much live in a small town, but you also very much live close to a major city. And
0: you get the best of both worlds.
1: You can do all things in the same day.
0: You can do all things.
1: And Christ strengthens us well.
0: He does strengthen us well.
3: I live over in southern Illinois as well. I live over in Collinsville. Same thing. You get that nice away from the city feel. A nice downtown area, or they call uptown area.
0: Uptown, there you go.
3: You get the uptown area, which is nice. That's Main Street.
0: Yeah.
3: But then you're close enough to the major market as well.
1: And one of the great things about small towns, since I know a lot of our listeners probably have their own kind of small town stories, Collinsville has one of the greatest small town festivals ever, Horseradish Days.
3: Yes.
1: And it's quite a thing, man.
0: You are speaking to my taste buds days. There. Because
3: there's more horseradish growing in that area than anywhere else in the country.
0: All right, do we have time for...
3: But we also have Ketchup Bottle Day.
0: Do we have time for a 20-second story?
1: Yeah.
0: Okay. My wife and I went to the Melting Pot at one point in time when we were dating.
1: Fondue.
0: We were celebrating one of our dating anniversaries, right? This tells you how patient she is. Well, I thought that it was like goat cheese, you know. So I took the meat and I dipped it real deep into what I believed was goat cheese, but was actually very powerful horseradish.
1: Oh no!
0: And I put it in my mouth and I chewed, and I think I saw the pearly gates. No, I mean my vision whited out. I am chewing through it and I'm beating the seat next to me, and she's not married to me. She's not stuck with me yet, and I got through the sweat starting to pour down, and I open my eyes and I go, "Wow, that was so good." And she didn't walk away. So now we have two beautiful little boys. So. I love horseradish sauce. Oh, I love horseradish too. Yeah. Nearer my God to thee, right?
1: Absolutely.
0: That's what I felt like.
3: Yeah, we have a lot of different little festivals over there too.
0: Yeah. Well, speaking of, though, the point of today really is to solicit your support for KFUO Radio with great little stories about the dating fiascos of my life and the wonderful patient woman I married. But more than that, the saving gospel of Jesus Christ, redeemed from all

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0: 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I guess we have songs. 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We'll be back after this.

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1: And that's the phone numbers to call, and there's so many other ways to give also during this year Share-a-thon as well. You could give online. You could go to our page. You could, I think, also give on our Facebook page as well. And then we have the app. You could go to the app and give. And if you notice the word here that I'm asking you is to give, would you please consider making a gift to KFUO Radio and help us during this Share-a-thon, help us meet our budget, and help us as we proclaim the good news of Jesus Christ, and also pray for us as well as we continue this ministry that's over 100 years old now. You know, we
2: 101 and a half, actually, I believe. Yeah, half. We're on our way to 102 yes. now.
1: A lot of things have been happening. I was just thinking about the things that we've concluded here as far as projects that we had going on at KFUO that have come to conclusion. Many years ago, we were asked to remove our radio tower from the campus because they have a project, an expansion project of their own. So we started that hunt, and we found a new place over in Illinois near DuPo for our tower site. And that was a long project that is all finished. And we also have the different FM stations now. So you can hear KFUO 24 hours a day, 7 days a week on FM, depending on which area you're in. 104.5 FM, you can listen in Metro East. You could hear that in downtown St. Louis and parts of North County. We have 105.7, which is here in the mid part of St. Louis. You could, that reaches down to Arnold, a little past Arnold, heading south, about somewhere around University City going north, and then there's some hills, but it could reach as far as Chesterfield. You get some lost spots where the hills are.
2: But you know, I know that Sarah teased this in the last hour. We are working to develop a new and improved KFUO radio app for smartphones.
1: Right.
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1: right.
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1: phone
2: connection.
1: Most cars now, even if they're, even older cars, you can plug in. Like my newer car, you just sit there, your phone connects as soon as you get in the car, you know.
2: Yeah. 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
1: in
2: St. Charles.
1: Covers all of St. Charles. Actually reaches part of Warren County, part of Lincoln County as well in St. Charles.
2: And then there's always AM 850.
1: Yeah, that covers the metro and the region. I call that regional.
3: It goes out quite a ways.
1: Yeah, the AM goes out.
2: It reaches out to you, right?
3: Yeah, that's true. Well past me. I can be on a road trip up towards Springfield or up
1: I can hear it
3: East End, and it goes
1: to Springfield. I've heard it in Springfield many times,
3: almost out to Indiana.
2: That's like awesome.
3: It's a great reach.
1: We've had people call from Indiana, the border there.
2: So Pastor Ill, I did ask you what hymn you'd like to hear next. So I'll let you introduce it, but I'll also ask you to repeat our phone numbers again. Folks want to call in and make a gift.
1: And also, before you introduce, encourage people to give too.
3: Yeah, absolutely. So we have $10,000 left in our matching gifts for this Share-a-thon.
2: That's right.
3: And so if you haven't had a chance yet to give, think about it today. We've had some generous people support with that matching gift donation. And so if you call in and say, well, I only have a fixed income gift, or I only have a pastor gift, or and you think you can't do an awful lot, here's the truth. You can absolutely count it 2 for 1. And so consider doing that. You can call us here at 314-821-0850 or at 1-800-730-2727. And we would love to do that. I'm so glad that you asked not about my favorite hymn, because they're all my favorite.
2: I know, right? One of your favorite hymns. Right?
3: And that would be God's Own Child, as it talks about God's wonderful gifts for us in his gift of baptism.
2: Amen. This performance by our friends at Concordia Publishing House. If you have your Lutheran service book handy, you can turn to hymn 594.

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1: We are back with another guest in the studio because I think it's time for some thank yous and even some raffles because we've hit a couple of plateaus. 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And that's why we've been partnering with Josh Douglas and Mike Fisher from the Mission Advancement of the Lutheran Church Missouri Synod. 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
2: So if I wanted to use one of those fancy vehicles, how would I do that?
1: Well, the first point is go to KFUO.org or give us a call, 314-821-0850, and indicate that you'll be making a pledge. And when you do it online, we'll ask for your name and your information, ways to reach out to you. But it's not going to ask you for any of your credit card information because that's not the point. But there will be a field in this little form at the end that says, hey, you know, let us know how you're planning to do this. And if you say, you know, through my qualified charitable distribution, your QCD, that's from your IRA, or maybe your donor advised fund, or even if you just click other, well, we'll be sure to reach out to you and help to connect you with Josh Douglas or Mike Fisher and navigate that financial world so that you can really make a big impact here with KFUO Radio.
2: One of the cool things about that is when you can give that way, if you got the money, then you'd pay taxes on the money that you got.
1: Right.
2: This is a way that you can give straight from your tax-exempt pension to a tax-exempt organization like KFUO without paying those taxes because it's all tax-free. And so your money goes just a little bit farther. And then you get to add our match to it as
1: well.
2: That's
1: right. So instead of double, it's a triple benefit this way, right, with our patch fund. But yeah, Josh and Mike are really great guys. They'll help you navigate all that. So do consider these other methods of supporting KFUO Radio. And then, yeah, just make sure that you say, I'm going to make a pledge and I will fulfill it later. And we'll help you, walk you through that whole process, all the while saying thank you, because it truly is a wonderful benefit to us and a wonderful benefit to our neighbors hearing that gospel message that is proclaimed and sung and studied. And now, without further ado, Mary's been very patient. You get two pastors talking, we just keep on going.
3: I want to thank some people who called in just recently. Cindy and Chuck Neff of St. Louis, Missouri. I just got off the phone with them. They are day sponsors for June 11th. They are doing a thanksgiving to the Lord for the blessing of grandchildren as they celebrate their grandson, Reese Andrew, who has a birthday on June 11th, and their granddaughter, Emery Elise, who has a birthday on June 27th.
4: And also, thank you, Chuck, for your service. He's a firefighter, or a retired firefighter.
3: All right. Oh, thank
4: so
3: you.
4: Thanks for all the things he's done to help in the world.
3: I also want to thank Warren Flance of Arnold, Missouri. Thank you for your support, Warren. Thank you to Ted Fike of Florissant, Missouri, for your gift. And from Gustine, California, thank you to Jim and Guadalupe Ledford.
5: Yay.
3: We appreciate your support out there in California. And thank you to Ruth Walther of Glen Carbon, Illinois, for your support. Thank you so much to everyone.
1: Thank you.
2: Thank you indeed.
1: And since we've hit some plateaus, are we doing a couple of giveaways?
3: We are. Do we have time for that, Ian?
1: We will make time.
3: All right. In that case, we are giving away this wonderful book from Concordia Publishing House, A Mother's Search for Meaning, The Dance Goes On by Robert Bandy. This is a biography about the gift of life. When their son was born with a rare chromosome abnormality, the Bandy family chose to cherish every day of his life. This is a true story of a remarkable young man whose life taught a profound lesson about love and faith. Readers are searching for meaning and comfort when encouraged by this family's daily struggles with disability and how they learn to see the Creator's splendor in the details. And this is going to go to...
1: Drum roll, please.
3: Rusty and Alvira Backus of St. Louis, Missouri. Congratulations. Yay. And then we have one more that we also want to give away. The Lutheran Confessions Weekly Planner, again provided by our friends at Concordia Publishing House. This will help you stay organized while cherishing your Lutheran identity with this undated planner, so you can put in the dates. This is an ideal resource for Lutherans who want to stay organized and flexible. It's got the Luther's morning and evening prayers. It has 52 spreads featuring quotations from the Lutheran Confessions on each page. And it has a reading plan for you for the Lutheran Confessions as well.
1: Sounds like if you win this raffle item, you're going to have to tune in for Concord Matters, right? I think that's a great idea.
3: And the winner of this is going to be... And it is Mr. Neil Koenig of Maryland Heights, Missouri. Congratulations on that one. Yay! So again, thank you to everyone who's given during Share-a-thon. Your gift helps us to stay on the air, sharing God's love to people all around the world who really need it. So thank you very much.
1: All right. Do we have to do some music now? I think we... let me rephrase that.
4: We want
1: get
4: to.
1: Do we get to do some music? That's right. Well, because I do. I love music. But I also, you know, the point of today is to help support this ministry with our gifts. But yeah, let's do some music. Now I'm going to wander over here with my eyeglasses. I need to put those on now. And...
4: Before you do that, I want to encourage people. You know, we have about a little less than a half hour. So we have the matching fund. I'd like to see that go away. I mean, be used.
1: Yes, yeah, yeah. You'd so, like to see the matching fund drawn down to zero. So yes, we have just a little over 10,000.
4: So just a couple pledges at, you know, 250 each, maybe four. That will give that matching gift away.
1: Yes. So, brothers and sisters, do consider making a gift to support KFUO on our website, KFUO.org.
4: Or doing math today.
1: I know. It's all right. You're a jack of all trades, right? The master of none, like we said. That's all right.
4: I'm like looking at that. Wait a minute. That's 2,500.
1: Well, you get just 10 times that. We're good.
4: I'm there somewhere.
1: But yeah, give us a call, 314-821-0850. 314-821-0850, or visit our website, kfuo.org, as we enjoy together the Lutheran Corollaries with Jesus, I Live to Thee.

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1: 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And, offline, Pastor Eel was saying, hey, can you pronounce your name for me? Well, because it's not the way the Germans would pronounce it, right? You know, but good Americans, it's Pastor Gribbenaw. I told him it's like a crib with a baby in it. And you go, aw, Gribbenaw, Gribbenaw. Right, I actually had to use
2: it. Stretches it though. That's funny to me.
1: Which is why, if you ever get an email with me, sometimes I'll just sign Rev G because my dad taught school. He was just Mr. G.
2: I get that from you all the time.
1: And so yeah, Rev G. So it makes me sound like I've got some street cred. You know.
3: See, and I always have to be careful because my last name Ill is easy to pronounce, but when you see it printed, a lot of times it looks like the third.
2: That's what I was going to say. I don't have my glasses on. But I look down here and I see Reverend Peter the Third.
1: Peter the Third.
2: Right. It's got the three.
1: That's rather impressive.
3: I'm not a priest. I'm not a pope. But I've been accused of both. But no, I'm just me. And I guess I'm a little bit sickly, even though I feel very healthy.
1: Yeah, there today. We go. Right. Yeah. So, although as the youth say,
2: where's
1: you know,
2: that name
1: that's
2: come
1: Ill.
2: From? Do you know?
3: Yeah. It's German.
2: German.
1: All right. Well, hey, it is great to have you in studios with us. And actually, we're nearing the ending hours of Share-a-thon 2026. We have a little bit left in our matching gift fund.
3: Hey, wonderful. So, our matching gift remaining just went down. We received a gift, so thank you very much for that.
2: So let's keep that up.
3: Yeah.
2: And we'll do the math correctly.
1: And we'll do the math correctly.
2: That's just four gifts of $2,500.
1: There we go.
2: Would eat up that matching fund. So that would make get that $5,000 extra you, so
1: it
2: your gift would
1: your
2: go
1: impact.
2: Twice.
1: Yeah, absolutely.
3: There are a number of gifts from your couch cushions. If you have a little bit of change under your couch cushions,
1: In truth, it doesn't have to be a big dollar gift.
2: It does not.
1: You know, everything is supporting, and it really is. It does cost right about $1.8 million for KFU to operate each year. But the reach, the scope of what we do, and the volume of the things. It sounds like a lot, but with what we do, it's actually very, very conservative, very small compared to the impact we have. And it's because we do this in the service of our Lord to proclaim his gospel.
2: So I remember when, sorry, Pastor, I remember when my mom was getting older and she couldn't do a whole lot of things physically. And she would kind of like, what can I do? I can't really, I'm on a fixed income. I can't help. That way, I can't physically help. I would say, well, Mom, you could pray.
1: Absolutely.
2: That's what you're here for, you know. That's a gift that God has given you that you could still do. You could pray for us each and every day at KFUO.
1: Because it is by God's grace and with the prayers and support that KFUO is able to do this.
3: And Paul talks about the church as a body. It's not about what any one or two people can do on their own. This is how our congregations work. This is how our Christian lives work. This is how Christian families work. It's also how Christian radio stations work. It's not out for one person to support this station to the tune of $1.8 million. Granted, if you have that and would like to support KFUO, go for it. But if you don't, and I know I don't, every little bit helps because it's a body of supporters of KFUO that is a function of the church and a way that the church is able to continue to reach out, not only in the St. Louis area, but around the world, from Florida to Michigan, out west to California, and around the world with global reach. And this is a wonderful gift and a wonderful thing to be able to support. And like we've been talking about, all of our gifts today we have that matching gift. So if you give $1, it counts for $2. If you give $250, it counts for $500. And it is a wonderful thing for us. And so it would be great to move through that remaining about $9,000 of our matching fund offer.
2: Mm-hmm. You know, we had one of our partners, a couple of the partners actually from Lutheran Women's Missionary League on the other day. And they were talking about their mite boxes, the widow's mite. And just think of those mite boxes, what they are able to do with that a smaller amount within their ministry. So like you're saying, is it is a group effort. It is a family of God. And any amount will help this ministry continue to broadcast that gospel of Jesus Christ.
1: You know, we have a clip because he wasn't able to be with us in person. But Reverend Dennis Schmidt wanted to be sure to include a little message for our Share-a-thon today. So we'll turn to that now, his words of encouragement, and we'll be back with you in just a couple of minutes.

Well, my name is Reverend Dennis Schmidt, and I'm living here in South County. I grew up in Illinois, and this is my home now. I listen to KFUO by car, by radio, and sometimes by repeat and, what do you call it, rewind, I think. I hear programs that are encouraging, uplifting, and very edifying. And they come from speakers, classical songs, and the marvelous worship services that are offered here at the station. Usually the Bible study on Sharper Iron is part of my day, and I do like to listen to morning prayer. Sometimes it's evening prayer. I like to listen to Thy Strong Word at 11 o'clock. Some of the members that I minister to as a pastor swore by it with two radios in their hospital room. I like programs that are edifying me and giving me the true word of God as I learned it from a child on up, and as I've been teaching it to others, and it's also refreshing for me. So I like all those programs, and I get a charge out of some things like the Jolly John Lekumsky program, just interesting on Saturday mornings. I think I could take this all the way back to when I was only like 5 years old. When I was five, I used to listen to a radio that was on top of my mother's refrigerator in the kitchen. And KFUO was on. That was a time you could hear Dr. Walter A. Meyer preaching, later Ozzie Huffman, and so many other well-spoken preachers who have held to the scriptures. It goes back to teenage years when five of us in our confirmation class were invited to come to the studio and take a Sunday school lesson on the air. And we not only listened, but we had to answer questions that were asked. And I remember him asking me, how do you spell sidecar? It was a story of the tired stranger who rested by the well, Jesus our Lord. Sidecar, I said, that's a capital S-Y-C-H-A-R. He said, you got it right. And so I was pressed into service that day to give my testimony as a young person over the radio. And I walked home with an Inga Meyer's Bible history book that's 3 inches thick. And I still have it today. A real blessing. You know, plus when I was a youngster, I used to write into KFU. And I'd ask them for bookmarks they offered. And one time they offered a statue of Jesus Christ, the Good Shepherd, holding a sheep with a shepherd's staff. And it illuminated at night. So I put that on my nightstand. And KFU sent that to me. I remember the station. I remember Christ by seeing him there, knowing he was watching over that night. And that's what I think the station does for the people, too. We're watching over the Lutheran doctrine in a way that not many other stations are doing, because you're no fluff and puff, you're solid gospel. I listened to KFUO playing hymns off the hymn book, going back to the little tiny black hymn book, and then the Lutheran hymnal, which was a red one. And then came the blue Lutheran worship, and then came Lutheran service book, and the hymns are all the same. The same message repeated over and over again. The German people would call it Ist das Botschaft, the entire message of the gospel. Oh, I'd listen to news on the radio and TV, and I'd do my ministry, but KFU wasn't very important factor in my life. When I enter my wife's car, I see she's got 850 set on the dial right there. So it's important to her too. For 101 now,
it's been proclaiming the word of God to not only locally and as far as 100 miles out, but now it's worldwide, and it proclaims the message of salvation for everyone, whoever listens. And I support that because I think it may have been the first Christian radio station in the U.S. And we sure ought to keep that a priori going and support it to continue. I think all the accoutrements of the station, the personnel, come to us with a humble voice. Each of us get to hear not a braggadocio, but something that's very deep to them and meaningful to the listener.

0: I want to give a big thank you to Reverend Schmidt for taking time out of his day to record that for you, because it really shows the impact of KFUO Radio, how it's touched lives for so long, and how it continues to do so even today. And also in that same vein of thanks, I just saw this gift come in, because you gave online, Karen. Karen Sin made a gift. She's from Salem, Oregon, all the way there on the West Coast.
1: Wonderful.
0: Thank you so much for supporting this ministry of proclamation. Truly, truly thankful for that. And so, brothers and sisters, well, if you'd like me to give an on-air thank you to you, you have a few minutes. And we have a little bit of our matching gift fund.
2: You're going to get those instantly.
0: Yeah, we're going to see those pop in. Right? That's right. Yeah, make it happen. But it would be great to have your support. And it'd be really, it's great for me to be able to say thank you to you and hopefully know that you actually hear it, because it really is. It may feel sometimes like on KFUO when we're just talking out into the void, into the ether, because, you know, because I don't see your faces. I don't touch your hands. And in truth, Pastor, that's one of the things that I miss about being in a congregation is really being able to walk together. But then I do hear from some of our listeners and you know, from Oregon, just making a gift right online. It makes it real that how close we are together as we walk with Christ, even in this sort of one-directional ministry right now, broadcasting out there. But to know that it is enriching your daily faith life, it's humbling.
1: A couple of weeks ago, I had something that I had recorded for KFUO was played. Can't remember if it was a Sharper Iron interview or maybe it was a morning or evening prayer. But I got a call from a member of another congregation nearby who just wanted to say, thank you so much for doing that. I know you're on your way home from the studio. And I kind of laughed a little bit because you pre-recorded it.
0: Yeah.
1: But it was so neat to hear how that is, because I live this reality of sometimes when you are talking on the radio, when you pre-record a devotion or a sermon or a Bible study interview, and you think, well, I'm spinning my wheels by myself, and it can feel very disconnected. But this ministry is not disconnected. This is a ministry that brings the word of Christ to you to strengthen your faith, to help you teach your children, to help you teach your fellow members at your congregation, to share the gospel, to provide these good gifts of God. And so, while we may not be able to see you and to see the impact that this has in your life, we are confident that the Word of God never returns to Him empty. And as we get to participate with these interviews, as we get to bring you sermons and devotions, Bible studies and topical studies, family encouragement and encouragement for the Christian life, we may not see you and you may not see us, and a lot of us have faces built for radio, and that's fine. But indeed, it is wonderful to get to participate in the gospel with you, to be the body of Christ with you as we live together with this gift of God. And so this is our chance to continue to support this gospel outreach. And so you can do that by calling 314-821-0850, just like 850 AM, or you can call us at 1-800-730-2727. If you don't like to talk on the phone, I know some people don't like to do that, you can go to kfuo.org and give your gift there. You can also use the app. There are links from our Facebook page and the other ways that we reach you. And so we're glad to be able to ask for your support. Not compelling you, as Paul would say, but rather saying this is a way that you can thankfully respond to the gifts of God, but it's also a way that you can support this continuing ministry of the gospel here and around the world, doing wonderful things as people continue to celebrate this gift of faith.
0: And I know we do want to get to a song, but I don't mean to get too serious here, but you brought up something that actually touches my heart. You know, that sometimes we feel kind of lonely on this side. But we're not alone. The other reality is, brothers and sisters, some of you may be what we used to call homebound, right?
1: Mm-hmm.
0: And it feels very alone. But the reality is that, you know, we may be a part in the body, but through God's word that is broadcast and touching you, we are together in spirit, and you're not alone. And also for our listeners out there, you maybe consider making a gift, because there are so many people that that are touched and are no longer lonely because of the word of Christ that they hear on KFUO.
2: They rely on KFUO for that connection
1: to the church body. Taking your very serious point, but putting some truth to it, when I go out on visits to nursing homes or homes or hospitals, I get asked to fix radios because the radio tuning knob got bumped. And I can't find KFUO. Pastor, can you help me find KFUO? What a joy and what a gift. I have to pull out my old school radio station finding abilities, but it is wonderful to get to do that for our older members, just like our younger members. Mm-hmm. I can share an app or I can share a website, and mm-hmm. there are wonderful opportunities, old and young. Mm-hmm. If you feel isolated and disconnected, this isn't the same as being in person. There's a wonderful gift being in person, There's also a wonderful gift for if you aren't in person. The word of the gospel is still for you where you are, and we'll bring it to you.
2: So you brought up a thought. So when you go to those nursing homes and you tune in some radios, take some super glue with you.
0: There we go, right? Yes, that's right.
1: Just glue that to my briefcase.
2: We had a liner. I worked at a soft rock station. It was a country AM. I was on the air in the AM, but we had a soft rock FM. And we had a liner that it was like 105.3 or whatever. And it was like, tune us in and glue the knobs down.
0: Yeah, there we go.
2: It was tune us in, turn it up, and glue the knobs down.
0: So I did ask Pastor Ill about his hymn, and then we moved on down the road. So Gary, I know you sort of have a soft spot for our next hymn. Let's get one more song in, and while you're listening, brothers and sisters, consider making that gift to support the gospel that brings the comfort that is only found in Jesus. To people you may never meet this side of glory, but you know it's going to be a great reunion on the last day. Give us a call, 314-821-0850, or make your gift or pledge online at kfuo.org. And Gary, you want to introduce our hymn?
2: It's How Great Thou Art, but now that I think about it, I'm not sure if it's to the same melody as the song. I remember it was in a special category. But we're going to play.
0: Well, let's unwrap it. It's a surprise.
2: It's a surprise.
0: It'll be great.
2: Because I can't remember. It's been a few years since I've done that afternoon show.

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1: 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But, you know, if you were too busy at the Kentucky Derby today, right? And you are hearing some of our podcasts asking you, it's okay. We are not sticklers about this hard deadline for the end of Share-a-thon. So if the Spirit moves you to make a gift, even tonight, tomorrow, maybe next week, or maybe from the winnings at the Kentucky Derby, right? You know, no, I'm kidding. But no, it really is. It's a point of, let's partner together. Let's bring ourselves together to proclaim the gospel of Jesus Christ anywhere and everywhere that we can, because that's what it is. It's sharing the faith. And I meant to say this earlier. Maybe you truly just, you don't have two pennies to scratch together, but pray for us. But then also tell others about KFUO, because it's really about Jesus. Let them hear the salvation that we have in him. But we also have a couple thank yous to come up with our time, because, you know, we want to thank you for your support here. So Mary came in.
2: I'm here. Yes.
1: You're here.
2: I am
1: so
2: here.
1: Is everyone else. It's a big party.
2: It is a big party in here now. I do want to thank some people. These are people who called in right as we were closing, and I want to thank them. Paul Krenke of Waseca, Minnesota, thank you so much for your support. James and Mary Likens of St. Louis, Missouri, we really appreciate you. Bob Rogers of Itasca, Illinois, thank you so much for your support. Diane Staff, all the way in Salem, Oregon, thank you so much for your gift. Ron and Jill Arbeiter of Chester, Illinois.
3: Woo-hoo!
2: Yay! Thank you so much.
3: Hey, Ron and Jill.
2: And Reverend John and Lynn Lekomsky of New Athens, Illinois, who are day sponsors for June 30th in celebration of their wedding anniversary. So thank you so much.
4: I missed them this year. Where are they?
1: Well, brothers and sisters, we are going to conclude the live portion of Share-a-thon 2026, and close with a word of prayer, indeed, but also with a little live performance of the hymn that we all know, because, well, we sing it a lot in the Lutheran Church Missouri Synod, known as the Doxology. But if you need to look up the words, kind of like I do sometimes, it's hymn 805 in the Lutheran Service Book. Praise God from whom all blessings flow. So I'll give you a minute to pick up your hymnal, turn to hymn 805 in the Lutheran Service Book, and any concluding words of encouragement that anyone on the staff would like to do before we close with prayer?
4: Microphones are all up in the air because we're all in here.
1: So talk nice and loud, okay?
5: Someone will be here tomorrow to take a couple calls.
1: That's right.
4: In the morning, yeah.
5: Yes, unofficially, but taking calls.
1: Oh, actually, I do have my two sons, Leo and Sam. All right, here, huddle up to the microphone, and why don't you invite them, if they can, to make a gift to support the gospel on KFUO.
6: Hello.
1: Hello, yeah, go ahead. You could say, please give, right?
6: Please give.
1: And support.
6: And support.
1: The gospel.
6: The gospel.
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6: On KFUO.
1: There we go, right?
6: My turn.
1: Oh, and Sammy's turn. Okay, you could say thank you.
6: Thank you.
1: All right. That is perfect. All right. Let us end our time, this Share-a-thon 2026, with a word of prayer. And let us pray. Lord God, creator of heaven and earth, Father of our Lord Jesus Christ, we praise you for the abundant mercy that you so richly shower upon all of us each and every day, and especially for your great providence that has upheld KFUO Radio and this gospel proclamation for over 100 years. We ask that you would continue to watch over and bless your people and further the proclamation of your word, for we know that it goes forth to accomplish the will that you would have it to do. And we pray that you would use KFUO Radio as a vehicle for that gospel proclamation. We commit ourselves then to your divine protection and fatherly care, and ask that your holy angels would look over us to guard us from the evil foe, that no power may overcome us, and look with mercy upon your church, upon this radio ministry, and upon each and every one of us. Guard us by your Holy Spirit, and comfort and strengthen us in the days to come. We give you thanks for your providence, and thanks for your Son, in whose name we pray. Amen. Amen. And now, let us sing together the doxology, hymn 805 in our Lutheran service book.

0: And brothers and sisters in Christ, may the Lord bless you and keep you. May the Lord make his face shine upon you and be gracious unto you. May the Lord lift up his countenance upon you and give you peace.
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Good afternoon. This is Dan Darnall from KFUO Radio. Christ for you, anytime, anywhere. That was Panis Angelicus by the Concordia University of Chicago. It's my pleasure to spend Saturday afternoon with you, bringing you sacred music. It's my hope that that sacred music puts a warm spot in your heart and a smile on your face. Up next, Go Forth into the World in Peace by John Rutter and the Cambridge Singers.

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That was Happy Who in God's Fear Doeth Say, written by Martin Luther on KFUO Radio. This is Dan Darnall from KFUO Radio. Hope that you're having a wonderful Saturday afternoon. Up next, Rock of Ages by New Covenant.

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That was Te Deum in G by the Accordion Singers on KFUO Radio. This is Dan Darnall. I hope that you're having a wonderful Saturday afternoon. Up next, Day by Day, Thy Mercies, Lord, Attend Me by the Ostana Choir.

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That was The Souls of the Righteous by the National Lutheran Choir. 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

proclaiming the good news of Christ for you for 100 years. KFUO, Clayton, St. Louis. 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

0: KFUO Radio, celebrating 100 years of the gospel for you. 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

This is Dan Darnall from KFUO Radio. I hope the Lord is walking right beside you this Saturday afternoon. That was Softly and Tenderly by David Maddox. Up next, Grazio by the St. John's Lutheran Church.

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God's blessings to you on this Saturday afternoon. This is Dan Darnall from KFUO Radio. That was Abide With Me by the University of Texas Chamber Singers. Up next, God to Our Fathers by Phil Driscoll.

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0: Welcome to the April 26th worship service at Peace Lutheran Church. Peace Lutheran Church is located in St. Louis, Missouri, at 737 Barracks View Road, near the intersection of Interstate 255 and Telegraph Road. The theme of our worship service on this fourth Sunday of Easter is Dumb, Dirty, Defenseless, Delivered. Pastor John Ferguson will deliver the sermon based on the text from John chapter 10, verses 1 to 10. Our liturgist today is Pastor Robert Brown. The organist is Justin Knobach. 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The radio broadcast of today's worship service is sponsored by Mary Lee Goldsmith in loving memory of Bruce Goldsmith. Our opening hymn is The Lord's My Shepherd, I'll Not Want, hymn number 710 in Lutheran Service Book.
1: Joining us this morning. Just a few brief announcements before we get started. First off, just a reminder about the congregational survey that is going on throughout the month of April. So that means next weekend, this week and into next weekend is the last opportunities to partake in that survey. So our goal, as a reminder, is 335 people. So we would love for you to help us get to that goal. We are at 121 as of Tuesday, so we're hoping for a big push this week in that survey. So if you have some time this week, we would greatly appreciate you taking that time to take that survey, please. Also, coming up this week is an exciting week at our seminaries, as Call Day is this coming week. It is call week for our seminarians that are going out and receiving those calls. So we are particularly interested here at Peace at the 7 p.m. service at Concordia Seminary. Their call service is we are calling our deaconess intern, Abby Reynolds, to be our part-time deaconess. And so she will start in that role in August. And so we are excited for that. If you would like to watch that, they do live stream it on their website, and so you can go to the Concordia Seminary website and watch that. Also, Curtis Hankemeyer, who is one of our field workers, is receiving his vicarage placement at 3 p.m. That day, on Tuesday, at the vicarage placement service. So we pray for both of them and for all of our seminarians as they receive their calls this week. That is it for announcements this day. We rise to receive our Lord's gifts.

0: Spirit.
1: Preserve me, O God, for in you I take refuge.
2: I say to the Lord, you are my Lord. I have no good apart from you.
1: The Lord is my chosen portion and my cup. You hold my lot.
2: The lines have fallen for me in pleasant places. Indeed, I have a beautiful inheritance.
1: Therefore, my heart is glad, and my whole being rejoices. My flesh also dwells secure.
2: You make known to me the path of life. In your presence there is fullness of joy. At your right hand are pleasures forevermore.
1: Let us then confess our sins to God our Father.
2: Most merciful God, we confess that we are by nature sinful and unclean. We have sinned against you in thought, word, and deed, by what we have done and by what we have left undone. We have not loved you with our whole heart. We have not loved our neighbors as ourselves. We justly deserve your present and eternal punishment. For the sake of your Son, Jesus Christ, have mercy on us. Forgive us, renew us, and lead us, so that we may delight in your will and walk in your ways to the glory of your holy name. Amen.
1: Upon this, your confession, I, by virtue of my office as a called and ordained servant of the word, announce the grace of God unto all of you. And in the stead and by the command of my Lord Jesus Christ, I forgive you all your sins in the name of the Father, and of the Son, and of the Holy Spirit.

Let us pray. Almighty Father, you brought our good shepherd from death in Easter resurrection. Grant us your spirit that we may continue to hear the voice of our shepherd and follow where he leads. We pray this through Jesus Christ, your Son, our Lord, who lives and who reigns with you in the Holy Spirit, one God, now and forever. Our first reading is from the book of Acts, chapter 2. They devoted themselves to the apostles' teaching and fellowship, to the breaking of bread and the prayers. And awe came upon every soul, and many wonders and signs were being done through the apostles. And all who believed were together and had all things in common, and they were selling their possessions and belongings and distributing the proceeds to all as any had need. And day by day, attending the temple together and breaking bread in their homes, they received their food with glad and generous hearts, praising God and having favor with all the people. And the Lord added to their number day by day those who were being saved. This is the word of the Lord. Thanks be to God. We recite together Psalm 23. The Lord is my shepherd, I shall not want. He makes me lie down in green pastures. He leads me beside still waters. He restores my soul. He leads me in paths of righteousness for his name's sake. Even though I walk through the valley of the shadow of death, I will fear no evil, for you are with me. Your rod and your staff, they comfort me. You prepare a table before me in the presence of my enemies. You anoint my head with oil. My cup overflows. Surely goodness and mercy shall follow me all the days of my life, and I shall dwell in the house of the Lord forever. Our epistle reading is from 1 Peter chapter 2. This is a gracious thing when, mindful of God, one endures sorrows while suffering unjustly. For what credit is it if, when you sin and are beaten for it, you endure? But if, when you do good and suffer for it, you endure, this is a gracious thing in the sight of God. For to this you have been called, because Christ also suffered for you, leaving you an example, so that you might follow in his steps. He committed no sin, neither was deceit found in his mouth. When he was reviled, he did not revile in return. When he suffered, he did not threaten, but continued entrusting himself to him who judges justly. He himself bore our sins in his body on the tree, that we might die to sin and live to righteousness. By his wounds you have been healed. For you were straying like sheep, but have now returned to the shepherd and overseer of your souls. This is the word of the Lord. Thanks be to God. We rise for the gospel.

0: The Holy Gospel according to St. John, the 10th chapter. Jesus said, "Truly, truly, I say to you, he who does not enter the sheepfold by the door, but climbs in by another way, that man is a thief and a robber. But he who enters by the door is the shepherd of the sheep. To him the gatekeeper opens. The sheep hear his voice, and he calls his own sheep by name and leads them out. When he has brought out all his own, he goes before them, and the sheep follow him, for they know his voice. A stranger they will not follow, but they will flee from him, for they do not know the voice of strangers." This figure of speech Jesus used with them, but they did not understand what he was saying to them. So Jesus again said to them, "Truly, truly, I say to you, I am the door of the sheep. All who came before me are thieves and robbers, but the sheep did not listen to them. I am the door. If anyone enters by me, he will be saved and will go in and out and find pasture. The thief comes only to steal and kill and destroy. I came that they may have life and have it abundantly." This is the gospel of the Lord. We confess together the Apostles' Creed. I believe in God, the Father Almighty, maker of heaven and earth, and in Jesus Christ, his only Son, our Lord, who was conceived by the Holy Spirit, born of the Virgin Mary, suffered under Pontius Pilate, was crucified, died, and was buried. He descended into hell. The third day he rose again from the dead. He ascended into heaven and sits at the right hand of God the Father Almighty. From thence he will come to judge the living and the dead. I believe in the Holy Spirit, the Holy Christian Church, the communion of saints, the forgiveness of sins, the resurrection of the body, and the life everlasting. Amen. You may be seated, and at this time we invite the children forward for a brief children's message.
1: Christina Stackel will now present the children's message.

0: Good morning. 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All right. You asked to be my volunteer. No, I actually asked you to be my volunteer. That's how it goes. All right. So, do you like to play dress up? A little bit? Okay. All right. So, I need you to put this on for just a quick moment. Yes. All right. And now, I need you to hold this right here. And now, in your other hand, can you hold this? All right, Georgia, what do we got? We have a shepherd. Yes, very good. And you're a very beautiful shepherd this morning. Yes. And what should we call your sheep, shepherd? What's a good name? What do you think a good name is for our sheep? Is this Betsy? Betsy the sheep. All right, we'll call her Betsy. Yes. All right, so here we have a good shepherd. She knows her sheep's name now. Yes, right? Now, this morning we want to talk about shepherd and sheep, because sometimes sheep, they're not very smart, and sometimes they get really scared, and they just kind of go and do their own thing, which isn't always a good thing for them. They don't always trust people. They get scared. But you know, there is somebody the sheep do trust. Do you know who that is? They trust their shepherd, right? They know their shepherd. They know his voice, her voice. And when she calls her sheep, the sheep will come to the shepherd. And each morning, our shepherd, she goes to her sheep. She opens up the gate and she leads her sheep out. She knows them all. And as they walk out, where do you think you take your sheep? Do you take them to dirty water? No, because you're a good shepherd, right? So you're going to take your sheep to the clean, calm streams. And are you going to find good grass for your sheep to eat? Oh, yes, you're going to find the best grass for your sheep to take care to eat, because you're going to take care of your sheep, right? And then you have the staff here. What do you think you use that staff for? All right, so when Betsy decides to kind of wander away, as she's finding more grass to eat, you can take your shepherd's staff and you could gently bring Betsy back to you, right? And what if there's a wolf? What if there's something that's trying to hurt your Betsy? What could you do with your sheep staff, or with your shepherd's staff? You could. You could defend your sheep, right? You could take and try to defend your sheep with that staff and keep your sheep safe. That would be a good shepherd, right? And then each night, does the good shepherd leave her sheep out there in the fields? No, she doesn't. Every night, she's going to bring her sheep back to the sheep pen, right? She's going to open up the gate. She's going to count them one by one and make sure they're all safe in the sheep pen. And she's going to close the gate. But what if there was one missing? What would good a shepherd do? Oh, she'd have to go and look for the sheep, right? That's what a good shepherd does. She wants to make sure all of her sheep make it safely to the sheep pen, where they are safe and protected, that nothing can harm them, right? So she will look high and low. She won't come back until she finds that sheep and carries Betsy back home to the pen. Yes. Because you love your sheep, right? You're going to take care of them and protect them and provide for them. Well, Jesus talks about sheep and shepherds because he wants us to know that we're Betsy, we're the sheep, and Jesus, he's the good shepherd. See, Jesus, he knows each and every one of us by our name. He calls us by name. He says, "You are mine and I love you." And Jesus, he provides for us everything that we need. Our house is a little bit bigger than a sheep pen, maybe. Right? He provides us our food, our drink, our clothing, our shoes, our family, everything that we need, Jesus provides for us. He takes care of us because he loves us so much. He is a good shepherd. And Jesus, he, as the best good shepherd, he protects us from our enemies, from our wolves. In fact, Jesus, he laid down his life. He died on the cross for us, and he defeats our enemies. He saves us from sin, from death, and the devil. See, Jesus, he protects us. He provides for us. He loves us so much because Jesus, not only is he a good shepherd, Jesus is the best shepherd. Will you close in prayer with me? Dear Jesus, thank you for being our good shepherd. Thank you for loving us, for protecting us, and providing us all that we need. Help us to hear your voice and to always follow you. We love you, Jesus. Amen.
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0: So in case you didn't notice, it's Good Shepherd Sunday. We have everything in our service around the idea of Jesus as the Good Shepherd. Psalm 23, probably the most famous of all the Psalms, inspires all of our hymnody today. And in our text, we have that too. Peter talks about Jesus as our shepherd. Jesus explicitly speaks to himself as being our good shepherd and our overseer. And that's not the only place Jesus uses that. In the Old Testament and the New Testament, God refers to us as the sheep of his hand. Now, you and I, when we picture that idyllic setting, right? Nice fluffy sheep like the one we just saw. And how nice they are on verdant pastures with blue skies, nice water. And most of us haven't really encountered sheep, though, in the city. And they're not quite so. If you've seen the viral video came out a couple years ago, there's sheep stuck head first in like a trench, thin, long trench, and it was just stuck, and like three shepherds are like trying to pull this sheep out, and it's trying to help get out, and it's not helping at all. And eventually, they're able to pull the sheep out, and the sheep in excitement jumps up and bounds ahead, and then turns right and goes right back into the fissure like 30 yards ahead, face first, stuck again. This is more like what we should expect from sheep. I had a friend in college who raised sheep, and one day I remarked at how comforting these passages are, and he laughed at me. Because he told me, first of all, sheep are dumb. Very dumb. The reason that among our English idioms, people who follow blindly are compared to sheep is because of that reality. He recalled a time raising them when he was getting ready for school, and he heard them bleating, crying out because they were annoyed. And he looked outside and it's raining and they're all huddled together and they're upset that they were getting wet. Now, the door to the enclosure is like 3 feet away and it's open. But they had been let out that morning and then didn't know what to do, but they were upset. So he went outside and led them back into their enclosure, the whole 3 feet that it took. Sheep need to be moved about, or otherwise they'll just destroy the pastures that's there. They'll eat until they make themselves sick or even kill themselves. They're kind of absurd. At first, when I heard that, I was offended that Jesus would compare us to such dumb creatures. But you know, if you ponder it more, it's pretty accurate. First, Jesus is God and we're just creatures. Compared to God, we are much less than he. His ways, his understanding are far beyond our own. Despite our reason and ability to observe our lives and world, we really have very little understanding of everything that's going on. We have a very narrow perspective and a very short life. And add on top of that we are sinners. So our perspective and our reason are broken and skewed. And so even what we do see, we don't always see rightly. We have a penchant for not listening to our shepherd. Sheep need constant tending when they're in the open. Just like shepherds have trained dogs and other animals to move the sheep in proper directions to urge them where they need to go versus where they're just feeling like being, God uses the law to navigate us to where we need to go, to curb our evil, to show us our sin. He gives us our conscience to help us recognize that this is not what we are supposed to be doing, even when we want to do it. The Spirit guides and directs us constantly. And by his word and prayer, he continues to bring us direction. Like the sheep whining while it's getting wet, we need Jesus to lead us, lost sheep in this world, to wisdom, to new life in him. But that's not all, because sheep aren't just dumb, they're also dirty. The wool of the sheep is a great tangled mess. It's not just fluffy and soft. And it's one of the reasons that they shave them rather than clip them, because it's hopeless to fix it. Anything they rub against will get caught in the tangles, and they have a natural oil on their skin and in their hair that gives off a pungent odor, so when they're wet, they smell awful. When my friend brought those sheep into the enclosure, they got all happy with him and all rubbed up against him. And that meant he had to go back in and change his pants because now he smelled terrible before he went to school. They're inherently dirty. So are we. Not usually physically, hopefully. But we are dirty in our sins before God. The original sin that corrupted Adam and Eve corrupts even the best of what we do. This is why Isaiah said that even our best works before God are just like filthy rags. It sounds harsh, but it's true. Dirty in our sins, we need to be cleaned. We need to have the whole of them shaved away and replaced with something else. We cannot clean ourselves. We cannot remove the stench of our sins before God. The shepherd has to come to our aid. And sheep are dumb and they're dirty, but they're also defenseless. Domestic sheep in particular don't have many mechanisms to get away from danger. They'll often run into the danger when they get alarmed and confused. And the male sheep have horns, but those horns aren't particularly useful. They can use it for butting into things, but when it comes to real predators coming after the sheep, it doesn't afford them much help. You and I, when we are faced with the wiles of the devil, the machinations of a broken world, even our own sinful natures pressing against our lives, we're also often defenseless. We're left open to manipulation and don't always think through things. We have a lack of understanding. We succumb to miscommunication. Even our own sinful natures strive against what we know we ought to be doing. Against the predators in our lives, we don't stand a chance on our own. Like sheep, we often, in our sin, are dumb, dirty, and defenseless. But when Jesus talks about us as sheep, it's never without speaking about himself as shepherd. He always puts his sheep with himself as shepherd. The shepherd who leads his sheep safely to graze and guards over them and watches out for our good, and corrals us and directs us where we should go, even if we don't want to go there, protects us from our enemies and tries to direct us from all harm. Jesus is the good shepherd. And he speaks of it this way, that the good shepherd lays down his life for the sheep. Now, that doesn't sound really smart at the outset. Because if the shepherd dies fighting the predator, well, then who's going to protect the sheep from the next predator? He's taken on the danger and then left them exposed to the rest. Unless that good shepherd is more than a man. Unless he can lay down his life and take it up again. Unless that good shepherd is God. And that's exactly who our good shepherd is. Jesus of Nazareth, who dies on the cross for our sins, wayward and dumb though we are. Jesus, who took the dirt and stench of our sins and their consequences onto himself, that we would be rid of that forever. Jesus, who in his resurrection victory and power and authority protects us from the real dangers, not just of life and limb, but of the diabolical work of the devil to lead us away from Christ into condemnation for eternity. Jesus died and rose again so that he can lead us by his Spirit in these days and beyond these days into eternity. We sheep are dumb, dirty, and defenseless in our sins, but we are also delivered by Christ. Our Savior has delivered us from sin and death and the power of the devil and has given us his wisdom by his Spirit in the Word and in sacraments. He's given us cleanliness through his righteousness in exchange for our sins. It's protection in faith against the wicked foe. Our good shepherd defends and keeps us, his sheep, unto eternity with himself. Dumb, dirty, and defenseless though we are also delivered. So maybe being compared to a sheep isn't so bad. In Christ Jesus, amen.
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0: Heavenly Father, by your Son's death and resurrection, you have made us your own. Help us attend your word and go boldly to you in prayer. Today, we especially come to you on behalf of Judy Baker, Shirley Beabout, Elaine Berry, Judy Bierman, Paula Breitenbach, Dennis Doskal, Bob Dowell, Laverne George, Richard Herzog, Paul Huddleston, Sarah Irwin, Paula Justice, Jeanette Castle, Doug Cloninberg, Matthew Kleinsorg, Bill Lennox, Chad Lennox, Joni Madden, Sandy Patrick, Charmin Pershbacher, Janet Reppert, Mary Sanders, Bill Sneed, Joe Sneed, Kim Strong, and Carrie Weston. Be with them and their caretakers in this time. We ask your comfort upon the family and friends of Merv Yoder, who died on Friday, the father of Barry and Kristen Hammond, as well as for the family and friends of Gary Rhyme, who died last week, the father of Matt and Diane Rhyme, as well as upon the family and friends of Roy Rainey Jr., who died this morning, a relative of the Jeffcott family. Be with all who mourn. We pray your continued blessings upon our seminary students who will be receiving calls this week. Be with them in the steps ahead, and also be with all of our students, our high school and college students who are facing finals in the coming weeks ahead, and also in their graduations as well. This Easter season, we pray every person would find their hope in Christ. Grant courage to your people around the world in the face of persecution, especially in Iran and Nigeria. Guide and guard our soldiers and first responders. Continue to increase wisdom and prudence in our populace and its leaders. Bring an end to abortion. Bless parents and those who seek to adopt. All these petitions we bring before you, Father, further praying as your Son taught us. Our Father, who art in heaven, hallowed be thy name. Thy kingdom come, thy will be done, on earth as it is in heaven. Give us this day our daily bread, and forgive us our trespasses, as we forgive those who trespass against us. And lead us not into temptation, but deliver us from evil. For thine is the kingdom, and the power, and the glory, forever and ever. Amen. The Lord bless you and keep you. The Lord make his face shine upon you and be gracious unto you. The Lord look upon you with favor and give to you his peace.
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Serving on the staff of Peace Lutheran Church is the Reverend Dr. John Ferguson, Senior Pastor, the Reverend Robert Brown, Associate Pastor. We also have a Director of Music of Parish Music, Justin Knabach, who directs the Chancel Choir, Peace Orchestra, Brass Choir, and various handbell and instrumental choirs. Our Director of Christian Education is Christina Stackel, who oversees the ministry to junior and senior high youth. The Director of Early Childhood Education is Sarah Watson, who with a full and part-time staff oversees our early childhood, daycare, and preschool programs. Peace Lutheran Church also owns and operates St. Trinity Cemetery, a non-sectarian endowed care cemetery at 2160 Lee Mayferry Road. For more information about the cemetery, please call 314-892-3662. This now concludes the April 26th worship service at Peace Lutheran Church. We hope that you've enjoyed the worship service and will join us again next weekend. On behalf of audio engineer Dennis Gerfen, video engineer Louis Palma, the pastor, staff, and members of Peace, I'm Alan Hopfer. We wish you God's peace and the blessings of our Lord and Savior, Jesus Christ.

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KFUO, Clayton, St. Louis. In a world of loneliness, Christ is for you.

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2: 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May he know Jesus.
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